21st. Meanwhile, Barcelona have reportedly reached a deal with City to sign midfielder Rodri for about 75 million euros or about 110 million Sing dollars. The 30-year-old, who won the Ballon d'Or in 2024 and the World Cup this year with Spain, is set to sign a four-year deal. City initially rejected the Spanish champion's bid, but Barca stepped up efforts in recent days to beat Real Madrid to the deal on August 21st. Meanwhile, Barcelona

0: as a player. Speaking to Vogue in an interview about his wedding, the 41-year-old said he is contemplating a future orientated around his family. He married his longtime partner Georgina Rodriguez last week. They have 5 children. The Portugal captain has 1 year remaining on his contract at Saudi Pro League champions Al Nassr. And that's your sports update. I'm Shilpa Shades.
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3: Hey, it's The Morning Drive on your Monday morning. The Flying Dutchman and Lavinia with you.
4: Good morning.
3: Thanks for having us on. It's time for our discussion, and we have a prize to give away, don't we?
4: We do. Would you like for yourself $150 worth of dining vouchers from Mr. Hainan? It is Singapore's first global flagship dedicated to authentic Hainan Island cuisine. And they go beyond, of course, we all, when we think of Hainan, you think of Hainanese chicken rice.
3: Yes.
4: It is more than that, to showcase all the regional specialities across Hainan. These include the Hainan Kampo chicken, the Hainan fermented fisherman seafood soup, that sounds delicious, and their homemade golden coconut pastry. Wow.
3: Ooh.
4: You can check it all out, including their ongoing promotions, over at their Instagram, which is at Mr. Hainan.
3: Okay, cool. So we've got a topic today.
4: Okay.
3: Singaporeans travel. We travel to eat. We travel to shop.
4: Yeah.
3: Which is the strangest thing for me, because I don't travel to shop. I don't travel to eat. I travel to discover culture, to discover architecture, to, you know, and if the food comes, then that's all part and parcel of that.
4: Oh, no.
3: Of that experience.
4: When you are shopping, you are also discovering their culture and, you know.
3: That's a cop out.
4: It's true.
3: That's an absolute cop out.
4: No, we are discovering their design, you know, principles and mentality towards aesthetics.
3: This is why you go to Bangkok to buy Italian stuff.
4: No, Bangkok has a whole.
3: Sorry, imitation suit. Italian stuff.
4: No, they got very good local designers.
3: They do.
4: Yeah, that's why.
3: But we generally travel to eat and shop.
4: Okay,
3: it's something I've never understood. So whether it's Bangkok, Kuala Lumpur, Japan, or Korea, it doesn't make any difference. So the question we're asking this morning is: when you travel, what is that one thing you always buy when you're overseas?
4: Okay, interesting.
3: What's that thing you always buy?
4: I never really thought about it. It's like, more of like,
3: I notice a lot of my friends are, whenever they go to a country, they are buying the snacks of that country. They bring them back. And
4: like for gifts and
3: I've
4: all
3: got
4: that?
3: To say, that's a good idea.
4: It's a good idea.
3: Because you can't get a lot of that stuff here.
4: Yeah.
3: Which I think is really good.
4: I would say that I don't sort of like purposefully go out and look for things to buy. Because, sorry, man, this might be the story of most parents. But when you have to wrestle with 4 boys, I'm too busy like watching them. I don't even think about shopping. But if I could and if I had the leisure for it, right, I would buy something that is unique to maybe that city or that country.
3: Mm.
4: And I'm buying it specifically to bring it back to give to like friends and family.
3: That's interesting, because Michelle and myself.
4: Yeah.
3: Do buy one thing each whenever we travel. I'll tell you about it in a while.
4: Oh, cute.
3: Not going to tell you now.
4: Okay.
3: But we're looking for your voice notes. What's that one thing you always buy when you're overseas?
4: Oh.
3: Okay. We're looking for WhatsApp voice notes, 8855-0913. Go for it. Here's Don Henley, one part of the Eagles. The Boys of Summer. It's 8:07.

0: I cannot wait for the next James Bond movie. I want to know who's playing James Bond.
1: Hey, but really, what's with that? I mean, sorry, this is a bit of a sidetrack here. What? I thought it kind of ended with the previous movie, like, you know, he killed himself.
0: No, I think what's going to happen, Amazon has bought...
1: Sacrificed himself.
0: Amazon now owns the rights. And that's my big worry, because I don't know whether they will follow the tradition of what James Bond is all about. You see, James Bond can no longer exist. So your next story has to be titled 007, because James Bond is dead.
1: Right, unless the last movie. Yeah.
0: Unless you do a prequel.
1: Oh.
0: So you take it back to before the days of Sean Connery. Maybe as he was training or whatever, I don't know. Mm. But it has to be a prequel in order to keep the James Bond name alive.
1: Right.
0: Otherwise, the whole series has got to be known as 007, because James Bond is dead.
1: Yeah.
0: You know what I mean?
1: Yeah.
0: So that's going to be quite interesting to see how that works.
1: I almost feel like this should be our discussion topic for tomorrow. Sorry, guys.
0: Who should play James Bond? Wait, I write it down.
1: Or like, how do you think the James Bond, you know, movie franchise should continue, right?
0: Yeah.
1: Like you're saying, a prequel. Okay. Get back to our actual discussion.
0: Yes. Today
1: for this
0: is
1: hour, which I think is a really fun one. I'm gonna get. Yeah. I feel like I'm gonna get some really good travel tips from you guys.
0: Could be.
1: Okay.
0: What's the one thing that you always buy when you are overseas?
1: So you said your wife and you do this one thing.
0: One thing. So I will always buy a pin.
1: A pin.
0: I have a vest that is just covered in pins.
1: Oh.
0: From different places I've been to.
1: Gosh, it must be heavy.
0: It's heavy as hell. Heavy as hell. But it's just covered in pins.
1: Nice. And what would the pins, like, what's the criteria for that pin?
0: It has to represent that particular place that I'm at.
1: Okay, give me some examples.
0: So, like, if you're in Granada, you buy it from Granada, Toledo, Barcelona, Madrid, London, Paris.
1: Or like you would want it to actually say the place that you visited.
0: Or it's a symbol of that place.
1: Okay, yeah. Cute.
0: So it's quite interesting.
1: Okay. So you and your wife buy one.
0: No, so Michelle is different.
1: Okay.
0: Michelle collects bells.
1: Oh my gosh, that's adorable.
0: So she collects bells from the countries that she visits.
1: Nice.
0: Yeah, she's got a very big bell collection.
1: Wow.
0: Very, very. The collection's gotten so big that now that when her friends go away, they buy bells for her.
1: That's why it's gotten so
0: huge.
1: But
0: really
1: it's quite
0: huge.
1: Cute. That's
0: it's
1: really
0: a great
1: charming.
0: Collection. It's a fantastic collection. So what's that one thing you buy when you are overseas?
1: Ring my bell.
0: Oh my god.
2: Actually, when I go traveling, I don't really buy, but one thing I will sure do is that I will go eat their McDonald's there.
3: 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And we used to hang them on the fridge, but now we're running out of space. 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
0: The PIE towards Changi, an accident after Thompson Road. Congestions to Stevens Road. Avoid lane 1. We've got a lot of delays across the expressways. All the usual, just heavy traffic everywhere. And that one area is the accident on the PIE. Other than that, it's just usual delays across the expressways. Stay within the speed limit, please. Have everyone buckled up. Be safe as you drive today.
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0: That's Leanne Rimes. Can't Fight the Feeling. It's 8:24. We're asking you, what's that one thing you buy when you're always overseas? Is there any one thing?
1: I think it's hard to say that one thing, right? But I usually go for something that is really unique to that area.
0: That area.
1: Yeah. Like, my husband has this really cute sort of, it became a bit of a tradition, but when he travels, he would actually buy me a bag from that place.
0: How many handbags do you have? One.
1: Too many. More than I can actually use. But I think it's a very sweet thought.
0: Yeah, of course.
1: Yeah, or he'll buy me like cosmetics or like skincare from that's made in that place that is supposed to be really, really good or something.
0: Wow.
1: Yeah, quite sweet.
0: That's quite unique. The handbag idea is quite unique, I think.
1: Yeah, and then but he did say, I've bought you all these bags and I never see you use it. I say, I've got no time to use it. You know what I mean? And sometimes I have to be really practical. Like, kids have to bring like bigger bags just to haul everything, right?
0: Yeah.
1: So, you know. Well, anyway, my response back to you, husband, is that why don't you bring me out for date nights? Then I'll use the nice bags. Yeah. Now that I think about it, Oh,
0: husband's in trouble this morning.
2: Morning, FD and Lavinia. I will always buy something from the local supermarket because that's where the real souvenir. Tourists show you the landmarks. Supermarkets actually show you what locals actually eat. And honestly, I'd rather bring home a mystery flavored potato chip than another fridge magnet. But actually, I'm cheapskate lah. Supermarkets are always the cheaper.
3: Good morning, FD, Lavi and Jill. Okay, I don't travel a lot since I had kids, but when we do, let's just say, why buy when you can get free, right? So it's the toilet supplies, and we love collecting the little hotel pens and notepads. You know, they have those on the table for you to take and write notes with. Yeah, we love those.
4: Hi, morning 1FM, this is Jane. So to give you an input about what I buy when I'm overseas, snacks is a given, surely, because there are some snacks that are not found in Singapore and that I can give to my friends and colleagues when I'm back. But there is this one item I will surely buy, and that is fridge magnets. So whichever famous landmark that I go to, or museum or theme park in that particular country, I will surely buy the fridge magnet and paste it on my fridge so that it serves as a very important memory to myself as well as my children. That we have actually visited this place before, and every time we see the fridge magnet, it will bring upon the memory, and it becomes a topic of discussion, like when can we go back to this place again, etc. So yeah, that is one thing I'll surely buy.
0: It's become the battle of the fridge magnets. One is going, I buy magnets, and no, I don't want any more magnets. Now it's, I want magnets.
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11: These are your news headlines. I'm Shilpa Shades.
9: U.S. President Donald Trump has instructed the Pentagon to substantially reduce joint military exercises with South Korea. In the post on social media, he mentioned Seoul's refusal to take part in actions against Iran. He also cited what he called a very good relationship with North Korean Kim Jong-un. Mr. Trump noted that these military exercises are costly and send a signal that is hostile to a country that has been unthreatening and respectful. The move comes after Pyongyang this month conducted ballistic missile tests that are banned by the UN. Lebanon experienced its deadliest day of fighting in months yesterday, with 11 people killed in Israeli strikes. Israel said a senior Hezbollah commander was among those killed, while Israeli Prime Minister Benjamin Netanyahu said the attacks were in retaliation for a Hezbollah attack injuring three soldiers. The latest violence may complicate U.S.-Iran negotiations, which remain at a standstill ahead of the expiration of their ceasefire agreement today. Meanwhile, the U.S., which faces a shortfall of key munitions and domestic opposition to its military campaign, is readying new economic measures to pressure Tehran to capitulate. In local news, economists here say Singapore may take tougher measures on potential trade fraud after a U.S. report named it among 40 markets used by Chinese exporters to evade U.S. tariffs. They expect Singapore to step up rules of origin enforcement, conduct stricter checks, and require clearer documentation, while maintaining access for both U.S. and Chinese supply chains. The Ministry of Trade and Industry has said it takes trade compliance seriously and will take decisive action against violations. Businesses may face higher compliance costs as U.S. buyers require more proof of origin. But economists say it may also be an opportunity for Singapore to strengthen its position as a trusted and traceable hub. Nature lovers and activists held a rally at Hong Lim Park yesterday to urge authorities to provide more details on housing development plans of Maju Forest and Gilman Barracks. Organized by SG Climate Rally, speakers also called for more information on the forested land and key factors in the decision-making process. Minister of State for National Development Alvin Tan has said more green spaces in Gilman Barracks and Maju Forest will be retained, but the trade-off meant fewer homes in both sites. Earlier plans, which included feedback from nature groups, proposed retaining 40% of Gilman Barracks and 35% of Maju Forest. Police are investigating after an elderly man was pushed to the ground at a coffee shop in 396 East Coast Road on Saturday. The incident took place after the 73-year-old reportedly patted a girl on the head. The elderly man's son said his father had suffered severe back pain since. He has also appealed for information on the identity of the perpetrator. He added that the man later apologized to his father and offered him a drink. Police have identified a 40-year-old man in relation to the incident.
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12: So we know we've got the usual delays across the expressways. Look out for the PIE towards Changi. A vehicle broken down after Tampines Avenue 5. That will slow you down a wee bit. PIE towards Changi again, an accident after Thompson Road. Congestion is to Stevens Road, avoid lane 1. Please stay within the speed limit, have everyone buckled up. Be safe as you drive today. 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
12: Here's a song that's got some very interesting names connected to it. The story of the song starts in 1967 when it was recorded by Eric Burdon and the Animals. Then in 1970, Randy Newman recorded it. In 2000, Tom Jones and Stereophonics recorded it. But the biggest version, I feel, this is my personal take on this, is the 1970 version that topped the US Billboard Hot 100. It stayed there for 2 weeks. It was a version done by Three Dog Night, one of my all-time favorite bands. They are absolutely amazing. So here they are from 1970, Three Dog Night and Mama Told Me Not to Come.

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1: Oh, what a great track that was.
2: Mama told me not to come. Good song.
1: And then you still win love, Gibbon.
2: They do that one. And the other one that's really good is I've Never Been to Spain. It's another great song for them.
1: Ooh, I must go and check that one.
2: Three Dog Night.
1: I must. Okay. I want to share some of what you guys have chimed in for our discussion topic today, which is, you know, what was one thing you would get when you travel overseas? So Sylvester says, when I go overseas, I will buy their instant or cup noodles. Every country has a different sort of taste.
2: Yes,
1: flavors.
2: That's true.
1: And he adds that so far, Taiwan has the best one. It's very, very yummy. Oh, interesting.
2: Wow,
1: interesting.
2: Okay.
1: Yunwei says, I like to bring home local ingredients and produce from my travels to cook with or enjoy with my family. So like kimchi from Korea, truffle products and olive oil from Italy, curry paste from Thailand, and also honey from Australia. Interesting. That's
2: Can
1: nice.
2: You get back to us on how you get that through customs? That's
1: I guess because they are sort of like...
2: maybe it's sealed.
1: Yeah,
2: that's
1: it's
2: why.
1: Like, you know, kimchi is all like sealed up. I think it's possible, right? Right. Yeah, she's not bringing back
2: veggies
1: or fresh produce. Right. Yeah. Okay. Matthew says, I don't have anything specific because not all places have unique items to collect. Okay. Fair point. And then Koklu says, I like to buy the classic shot glasses from the Hard Rock cafes. You know, there's one in each of the different cities until we ran out of space. And I love this one from Sarifa. Sarifa says, hey, lovey, maybe tell your husband to buy you a pouch where you can put your phone and tissue. And then you can change it every day. Yeah, that's an idea there. And then nowadays, she says, I send postcards to my friends and family in Singapore, and then most of the time the cards kind of arrive a few days after I return from the trip. But that's a really nice thing to do.
2: Yeah.
1: I have a half sister who does that for
2: my
1: kids. Yeah.
2: Cool.
1: And then she adds, and of course, for myself, I buy fridge magnets. There is a war going on with the magnets, you know.
2: You don't say.
1: Like Matthew adds, to be fair, fridge magnets are usually the unique item in many places, okay? And then we've got Victor going like, oh, when I go overseas, I always get undies. And
2: what?
1: I will also see the fridge magnets. Then I take picture and then I buy from Taobao because all of them are made in China. Then you need to pay euro prices. Wow!
2: That's a good way to save money, mate.
1: Andrew also chimed in with the same point.
2: Yeah, just order them from China. Save a lot of money. It's not the tourist dollar then.
1: Oh, goodness. This discussion has become a specific war on magnets.
3: I will always buy fridge magnet because apparently my refrigerator needs more travel experience than I do.
4: When I go overseas, I will consider buying souvenirs which I feel will be really beneficial. You know, like something that is very, very different and things that are not easy to be found here in Singapore. And also, you know, I also want to make it special for my colleagues and my friends and family, so that, you know, sometimes they see this, they will see how wonderful the place might be, and it will also act as a reminder for me of the wonderful places and destinations that I visited when I was overseas. Yeah, so I feel that buying some, rather than buying magnetic fridge magnets or some also common souvenirs, I feel they are not really that meaningful.
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1: Hey, thundery showers and temperatures are hitting a high of 34.
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5: Alrighty, we've got the usual delays across the expressways. Bishan flyover towards Bartley. There's heavy traffic from Lorong 6 to Payoh to Upper Thompson Road. Dunnan Road towards the city. It's heavy between Kiam Hock Road and Hillcrest Road. What else do we have for you? Bartley Road towards Braddle. Heavy between Upper Serangoon Road and Upper Payoh Labour. We also have Queensway towards the AYE, heavy between Queensway and Braddle Road. Please stay within the speed limit. Have everyone buckled up. Be safe as you drive today.
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0: Good morning, 91.3. When I travel overseas, I'll buy their souvenir teaspoon. They are very, very nice teaspoon, normally silver in color, and it's very nice. I have a collection of silver teaspoon from different countries.
1: Oh, what I collect name cards over the world. So whenever I go to any country, I just collect the name cards. And I like to keep see the design of the name card. So I got a whole pile stack of name cards. And then hopefully one day I'll find the same, collect from a different person, but the same pattern name card. That's what I'm targeting. But so far there isn't.
2: The right way to start your day.
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0: hope you enjoyed that one. Ghetto Superstar is Superstar. Yeah. By Praz featuring M. Maya and ODB.
1: ODB. ODM.
0: Why are you ODM? Anyhow.
1: I don't know. Anyhow, just whack.
0: Stop it. Okay. All right. Our discussion for today.
1: We're dealing with what you buy when you go overseas. What's that one thing you always end up picking?
0: I love what you guys have shared. We've got Hassan who says, I have an obsession with chess sets, so I will buy a custom-made set from that country I visit. Wow.
1: How many chess sets do you have, dude?
0: Yeah, but it's a really, really cool thing. Lisa says fridge magnets, because isn't it amazing how one whole country fits into one small thingy? And I'll also buy t-shirts for my father-in-law, brother, hubby and son. Okay.
1: Well, you mean the one that this person went away on holiday and all I got was this t-shirt?
0: Oh my gosh, I love those. Those are hilarious.
1: They're brilliant.
0: Victor says, we'll buy Starbucks mug at every city. That's interesting,
1: wow,
0: too.
1: Okay.
0: Matthew has added in, I think he's trying to champion the fridge magnet as well in this war.
1: Not
0: he says, there is one fridge magnet from Thailand that is very useful, the one with the bottle opener.
1: Yes, yes. Surprisingly enough, I have that one too.
0: You are winning people over. You are winning people over just like that, okay? We do have this one here from John.
2: When I go overseas, I will look for all the sort of so-called chili sauce and hot sauce because I just love it so spicy that I want to try to upgrade myself. I tell myself to look for the hottest things ever and
0: wow,
2: the tastier ones.
1: Wow.
0: Daring.
1: Wow.
0: And we have Alexandra adding in local yarn. That's an interesting thing to look out for. Maybe she's a crafter.
1: Maybe,
0: she knits or she crochets. But that's a very
1: cool
0: thing. All right. What else do you guys have to get that one thing when you travel overseas?
3: Talk about what sort of collection when I visit the other countries. The only thing that I collect back was the memories. And I will think back and see whether is it worth to go again. That's the collection I have.
4: There was a period of time where I was into collecting Hard Rock Cafe memorabilia. So, you know, if there I try to find a Hard Rock Cafe branch in that particular country, buy the pins, buy the cups, that sort of stuff. Right now, I guess when I go, it's usually the snacks, but also if you can find, you know, quaint souvenirs like stickers or even stationery. That's all.
5: Hi, good morning, everyone. I used to collect Coke bottles, Coke cans from all the cities I visited. And then, like everybody else, we ran out of space. And then some of these things are still around. I probably have like 400 or 500 of these bottles and cans. And it's funny because some of these cans, they are hollow now, and I think all the water inside, all the Coke inside has evaporated. Thank you. I've stopped collecting it since because they rust and I just don't have enough space, you know, to display them anymore.
1: Wow, oh, that goodness. Must be amazing to have a collection like that.
0: I know people who do that with like vodka bottles, but I guess it's not really from a country specifically.
1: Yeah,
0: interesting collection there. We also have this one from Adrian. Adrian says that from the West, it's always cheese. Wow! Because my family enjoys cheese and it's usually overpriced here.
1: Yeah.
0: And in the East, any snack that's good and can't get locally. Okay, very nice.
1: Cool.
0: We have this one from Charmaine, which I think is a really good travel tip. She says, the 100 yen... canned food from Daiso are always great buys whenever I visit Japan. If not, it'll be cool cooking utensils from, like, for example, the Kitinto microwave cooker. So do check them out because there are a lot of things that you can't get here in Singapore, especially those 100 yen canned food like chicken gizzards, braised pork. Very interesting, and it's cheap. Okay.
1: There you go.
0: Guys, thank you so much for all your chime-ins.
1: Some of them are really brilliant. Absolutely brilliant. Gotta say, now we know what you're buying while you're overseas.
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1: Okay, what do we have for you? PIE towards Changi, vehicle broken down after Bukit Timah Road, avoid lane 1. ECP towards Changi, an accident after Marine Parade. Congestion is to Tanjung Katong. CTE towards the AYE, an accident after Ang Mo Kio Avenue 5. There's a lot of congestion there. And the KJE towards the PIE, an accident after Brickland Road, avoid lane 1. Please stay within the speed limit. Have everyone buckled up. Be safe as you drive today.
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9: These are your news headlines. I'm Shilpa Shades. Two Singapore Airlines flights to Thailand were delayed on Saturday due to technical issues with the aircraft. SQ710 to Bangkok was held up by about 4 hours because of an issue with its air conditioning system and departed on a replacement aircraft. SQ732 to Phuket was delayed by over 6 hours due to a wing slat issue and left with a replacement aircraft and crew. SIA apologized and said affected customers were given food vouchers, updates, ground support and rebooking assistance. Two men will be charged today over separate perfume thefts at Changi Airport. A 37-year-old Australian was arrested on August 4th, more than 8 months after allegedly stealing perfumes worth about $430 from Terminal 2 last November. Police also arrested a 50-year-old American for allegedly stealing over $700 worth of perfumes from three Terminal 1 stores on August 5th. Police said CCTV footage played a key role in identifying both suspects. They also warned that offenders can still be traced after leaving Singapore. Overseas, a pilot arrested with about 25 kilograms of drugs upon arrival in Indonesia last month is believed to have smuggled illicit substances to several countries since 2024. Hussein Omar Khan revealed this during questioning. The 39-year-old allegedly transported drugs out of Malaysia based on his flight schedule. He was arrested in Jakarta on July 29th after arriving from Kuala Lumpur and also tested positive for several substances. Initial investigations show the suspect was instructed to transport the drugs in exchange for 50,000 Malaysian ringgit, or more than 15,600 Sing dollars. Malaysia's Democratic Action Party has voted to remain in Prime Minister Anwar Ibrahim's unity government amid recent state electoral setbacks. At its national conference in Putrajaya, over 1,850 delegates voted in favor of remaining in the cabinet, while 242 were against. DAP Secretary General Anthony Loke also urged progress on reforms, including separating the Attorney General and Public Prosecutor's offices, a two-term limit for the Prime Minister, and anti-corruption measures. The decision is crucial because the DAP holds 40 seats in Parliament and is the largest party in Mr. Anwar's ruling coalition. Belgium's biggest wildfire on record is heading towards the German border, despite overnight efforts by firefighters from Belgium, Germany and Luxembourg to contain it. The blaze in the Highfens Nature Reserve has been burning since Friday. 3,000 hectares of land have already been destroyed. The European Union deployed helicopters and water bomber aircraft after Belgium requested emergency reinforcements. The German town of Monschau said the fire was not expected to spread to its territory, but it still evacuated nearby villages due to severe smoke levels.
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9: In football, Arsenal started their season on a winning note, while Manchester City's post-Pep Guardiola era began in defeat. The Gunners powered to a 3-0 win in the Community Shield, taking just 24 seconds to deliver their statement of intent to new City boss Enzo Maresca. Ricardo Calafiori's opening goal was followed by a clinical Kai Havertz header before halftime. Captain Martin Odegaard scored the third after the break to cap a resounding victory and a perfect warm-up before hosting Coventry for the opening game of the Premier League season on August 21st. Meanwhile, Barcelona have reportedly reached a deal with City to sign midfielder Rodri for about 75 million euros or about 110 million Sing dollars. The 30-year-old, who won the Ballon d'Or in 2024 and the World Cup this year with Spain, is set to sign a 4-year deal. City initially rejected the Spanish champion's bid, but Barca stepped up efforts in recent days to beat Real Madrid to the deal. The transfer is expected to be completed in the coming days. Finally, Cristiano Ronaldo says this season is likely to be his last as a player. Speaking to Vogue in an interview about his wedding, the 41-year-old said he is contemplating a future orientated around his family. He married his longtime partner Georgina Rodriguez last week. They have 5 children. The Portugal captain has 1 year remaining on his contract at Saudi Pro League champions Al Nassr. And that's your sports update. I'm Shilpa Shades.
10: Morning, Sam. Hello, FB.
7: Mornings are now the best.
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1: Good morning. Welcome to The Morning Drive. The Flying Dutchman and Lavinia with you on your Monday morning.
0: Hey, good morning, good morning, good morning. Ooh, when was the last time I actually stayed out to the wee hours and needed to go find somewhere to eat?
1: Oh, a couple
0: Too
1: of weeks
0: long.
1: Ago.
0: Too long. Really?
10: Yeah. Sam? Hello, FB.
7: Mornings are now the best.
11: Best thing ever.

0: Huh?
1: Hey, I've never admitted. I say I'm 70, but I refuse to admit it to myself.
0: Yeah, you're just mentioning the age, right?
1: I refuse
0: you're just
1: to admit it to
0: but
1: myself.
0: But you're hardly. I always say that you really don't come across as someone who just turned 70.
1: I know. I come across as a child.
0: Right. So who's hungry at 3 a.m.? That means this interview you'll be paying very close
1: very
0: attention.
1: Very close attention. Right? Absolutely.
0: So of course we have a very strong supper culture here, but why do some restaurants still bother staying open 24/7? Oh my god, I can't imagine the like manpower logistics
1: yeah?
0: So we're going to have our Straits Times journalist Sherry Look to join us and talk all about Singapore's late night food scene. I do want to try this particular bak chor mee place that's open late at night. But let's see what we dive into, and also you will get tips on where you should go if you have a supper craving.
1: Ooh, good okay. stuff. Keep it right here on the Morning Drive. We open up the hour with New Order. It's 9:05. Good morning.

0: That's New Order, Bizarre Love Triangle. It's 9:08.
1: Good morning, everyone. And also, good morning to our dear guest, Sherry Look, our Straits Times journalist, here to talk about supper.
0: Yep.
1: You know, it's dinner, Batman. That's how they call Batman in for supper. That's the joke. Dinner, Batman. Supper, Batman. Okay, never mind. Yeah, sorry. Okay. Very random. Good morning.
0: Yes, it was. So Singapore has always had a strong supper culture. I mean, I remember when I was younger. I don't do it so much now. But when
1: that
0: I was
1: your three meals a day, right, kind of thing. Yeah. It's like when, no, breakfast, when I was lunch, deep, supper.
0: When I

0: Because DJing, right? You finish in a club at 3.
1: Holy
0: moly. You're hungry.
1: Did you count that as supper or breakfast?
0: No, that's supper. Because breakfast is when you get up after you've gone to sleep.
1: Okay.
0: And so then 3 hours later, you have lunch.
1: Wow, you would have known all the great supper spots.
0: We used to go from Orchard Road to Frankel Avenue for supper.
1: Really?
0: Yeah, we would travel all
1: the way. Okay, maybe back in the day, there wasn't that many places that were open so late.
0: No, it's just that the prata there was really good.
1: Seriously?
0: Yeah, so we would travel all the way there. Yeah.
1: All right, so
0: it's quite interesting.
1: So we are asking on all to do with the supper scene here in Singapore. How has the supper scene in Singapore changed since COVID?
2: Quite a bit, apparently. So I think, like you mentioned, yeah. FD, you know, supper scene, it used to be popping off.
0: But yeah.
2: But since COVID, I think nightlife in general, which has just taken a dip. Yeah, I mean, so a lot of these operators, they were telling me that the supper scene and the nightlife scene, they sort of go hand in hand because, like, after you're done at the club, you want something hot to fill up your stomach and, that sort of thing. So now
1: so
2: that
1: you can drink more, is it?
2: Yeah.
1: I don't know. I'm asking for a friend.
0: Oh, yeah, right, sure, yeah.
1: Yeah.
2: But now that, you know, fewer people are out drinking, you know, you get fewer people eating as well.
1: That's true.
2: And I think, like, operation costs have just gone up so much that it's a lot harder to sustain, like, a late night operation.
1: Oh my gosh, that's the reality of it. It's a bit sad, you know?
2: Yeah.
0: What's interesting though is what kind of restaurants are running 24/7 now?
2: Yeah,
0: is it still just
2: surprised.
0: The prata places?
2: Yeah, no, they're still there for sure. But I mean, yeah, you get so many other restaurants now. Like there was an American diner I went to, which at first I was like, pancakes at midnight, that's kind of strange. But actually, if you think about American diners, it kind of makes sense.
0: It does.
2: Ah. Yeah, there's a Korean restaurant that's 24 hours in Tanjong Pagar.
1: Really?
2: Yeah, there's a 24/7 like banh mi joint as well. Yeah, so you get a surprising amount of variety.
0: That's interesting, though.
1: You see, like, look at me. I'm already thinking, like, hey, maybe I should stay up and then go to this supper place.
0: No, but I'm thinking of Korean. I mean, I understand the prata, I understand the mee, but Korean food at 3 o'clock, 4 o'clock in the morning.
2: Yeah, but supper culture is really big in Korea.
0: Yeah, it is.
1: Right?
0: That's
1: I mean,
0: true.
1: I was just about to say, because, you know, I watch K-dramas. FD doesn't. FD doesn't.
0: I don't.
1: And I was thinking, like, wow, so there's a Korean place that's open, you know, 24/7. Then I can go there and I can, like, feel like I'm in a K-drama, you know. Then drink soju and, like, you know how they, when they drink, they make that big exclamation. That
0: and if you drink too much of it, you become the K-drama.
1: Oh, what? Okay, let's not go there.
0: Let's not go there, right?
1: Not to
0: let's
1: lovey. Not, okay. Ken.
0: So, why are these places staying open? There really is that much business?
2: I'm not sure. So some of them were saying that, frankly, you know, it doesn't always pay to stay open so late.
0: Right.
2: But it's become like a branding thing for a lot of these places. Like I spoke to this. Have you been to Cafe de Muse? It's in Orchard Road.
0: No.
2: It's at Shaw Centre. So they are 24-hour cafe. So you can have like bingsu in the middle of the night.
0: Good God.
2: Yeah. And, you know, they set themselves apart from all the other cafes in Singapore by saying that, oh, we're open anytime. Just come down whenever
0: this
2: you
0: is
2: want.
0: The one in Shaw Centre.
2: Yeah.
0: Right. I've seen it. I've never been in.
2: Yeah, and I think
0: 24
2: for some,
0: hours.
2: Yeah.
0: Wow.
2: For some prata places also because their customers start coming in from as early as like 6 a.m. So
1: right.
2: From like 3 to 5 is when they're prepping food and stuff.
0: Yeah.
2: So yeah, I mean, if the kitchen's active, you might as well just stay open.
0: No, I think the prata industry would not be the prata industry if it didn't have 24 hour shops.
1: That is true.
0: Need,
1: that's like the first
0: that.
1: Place you think of when you think of like, oh, I want to get food late, you know,
0: late
1: in the
0: night. It's a prata.
1: Early in the morning.
0: Yeah, that's true. It's always there.
1: Yeah.
0: All right.
1: So we know now that there are people that stay open, right, to serve food and where you can get food.
0: Yeah, so we've seen Korean. You've talked about Korean. We've talked about prata. What else is open at that time of the morning? What other types of places?
2: There's Vietnamese food. Yeah.
1: Oh, my God. I would love that.
2: I had a really good banh mi at like 3 a.m. the other day.
0: Oh my God!
2: It was not like the best time to like crunch a whole.
1: No,
0: exactly.
1: But if they do it right, it is always the right
0: Where
1: time.
0: Where is this?
2: This is at Orchard Plaza. So the place is called Miss Saigon.
0: Oh, right. Okay.
2: And they do a lot of stuff, actually, like beyond just banh mi. There is this like offal as well.
1: Really?
2: Yeah. It's like I saw a grilled catfish, which I haven't tried. But
0: wow.
2: Yeah, if you're in
1: that is interesting. I would never have expected there'll be a place like that. I mean, you know, it used to be like before Golden Mile sort of closed, it'd be like Thai food, right?
0: Yeah, yeah.
1: But I remember after COVID, and I went there once for like late night dinner, not all of them stay open for like, you know, supper and wee hours. So this might be a good find. Orchard Plaza, you say?
2: Yeah, there used to be Nana's Thai as well. I mean, like, you mentioned Thai food, right?
1: Yes.
2: But, yeah, they used to be 24/7, I think, in certain outlets. But yeah, since footfall has dropped so much, now they close at, I think, between like 9:30 and 4 or 5 a.m.
1: Right, yeah. right. Wow. Okay.
0: Oh. So now we've got some ideas.
1: Yeah. So do people actually show up to eat late at night? I mean, you've actually did a little bit of scouting, right?
2: Yes.
1: On trying to write this article and all that. So did you feel like, oh, it's actually quite crowded? Huh? Was it surprising or was it like...
2: To be fair, I gave up around like 2 a.m.
1: Hey, not bad,
2: la.
1: Not bad.
0: 2 a.m.
1: is
0: pretty good.
1: Okay, when was the last time?
2: But yeah, 2 a.m. I was at RK Eating House and it was popping. Like, there were people there. Yeah, and it was... All the lights were on.
1: Was it more like a certain age group or like just... All walks of life, all ages. Okay, like maybe not the kids, the little ones. Love.
2: Actually, there was some. Oh well, I didn't see families, but I was told that I think at Sri Sun they do get families on the weekends.
1: Really?
2: Yeah, there for supper. I'm not sure how late they come, but yeah. Apparently, the age range is pretty diverse. Like, I think definitely in the 20s to 40s
0: age range, you get the
2: most representation. Mm. But I think you do get like one or two people on the younger, older side as well.
1: Okay.
2: Yeah.
1: I think you know, like if you're baby wakes up, you know, and then can't go back to sleep, just go for supper lah. Don't make yourself miserable. Yeah. Get something nice to eat.
2: You would know.
1: Yeah, maybe the baby. No, I haven't done that. Now I feel like I should have done that.
0: You should have done that at some point, right? Should have done that at some point. Do we want to cross over?
1: Yes, we should head on over to our Facebook Live. Come and join us as we carry on the discussion and hey, find out about more late night places to head to.
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2: Okay, the PIE towards Changi, a vehicle broken down after Bukit Timah. ECP towards Changi, an accident after Marine Parade. We've got quite a lot of congestion there. CTE towards the AYE, an accident after Ang Mo Kio Avenue 5. A lot of congestion there as well. KJE towards the PIE, an accident after Brickland Road. Bishan flyover towards Bartley. Traffic is heavy from Lorong 6 Topayo to Upper Thompson Road, and on Dunnan Road towards the city, traffic is slow between Kiam Hock Road and Hillcrest Road. Please stay within the speed limit. Have everyone buckled up. Be safe as you drive today.
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0: Michael Jackson, They Don't Care About Us. It's 9:24 and we are talking about 24-hour food outlets with Sherry Locke, journalist from The Straits Times. So there's Korean, there's all kinds of food out there. Mm. But do you think that Singapore's 24-hour food culture is slowly disappearing?
1: Do you think
0: it's going to come to a point where we're not going to have it anymore?
1: Terrifying thought.
0: Terrifying thought.
1: I don't think, I mean, maybe, who knows, you know, if we continue in this direction, how many types of F&B outlets are going to lose? But I think as of yet, no, I think, you know, the demand is still there. Like, it's not as robust as it once was, but it's not dwindled to the point that it's no longer sustainable for these restaurants. And in fact, some of them are telling me that it's actually gotten slightly better after COVID. Not entirely sure why. Maybe, you know, people are traveling less after the spate of revenge travel after borders open.
2: True.
1: You know, maybe they're getting bored of staying at home and they're going venturing out again.
2: Yeah,
1: but I guess we'll have to wait and see over the next couple of years what direction scene takes.
2: It'll be sad, lah. It'll be sad if, like, you know, this actually slowly, but if it surely disappears, it'll be really sad. And I'm just thinking to myself that it's not just party goers that, you know, are part of this, like, supper night scene, right? Don't you all remember, like, when we were studying, right? University, you know, overnight studying with the friends, like, hey, hungry la, you know, then we take the one person that has a car.
0: No, when I was in school, the overnight studying was just the excuse. We never actually studied.
2: Don't say out loud.
0: Oh, sorry. Not supposed to say that.
2: Yeah.
0: Oh, sorry,
2: Now it's like, you know, don't pauto me and also don't give ideas to my children, you know, FD, why you like that?
0: I'm sorry.
2: Naughty, you know, this boy. Yeah, but do you remember doing that? Like,
1: I remember camping at, like,
2: having
1: Starbucks.
2: To, like, you know, we're trying to rush that deadline, you know, for a project or the presentation. Then everybody stays back in school. Then, yeah, you're bound to get hungry, right? And then, yeah, we'll find a place. They're always, I mean, near tertiary institutions, I think there are still, there's still that sort of, like, 24-hour, you know, late night. So there is a functional need. Stay open, people.
1: Students.
2: You know, yeah, the young minds need to be fed.
0: The young minds need to be fed. I mean, you should open 24-hour restaurants on university campuses.
2: Oh, yeah, actually. Okay.
0: I don't know whether that one
1: will work. Like, thanks.
0: I don't know whether that one's going to work.
2: Are there any surprising, like, stories that you actually learned when you spoke to these restaurant owners who do keep their establishments open 24/7? Stories or, you know, what were some of the, I don't know, what it takes to keep the restaurant open for those hours?
1: Yeah, I think I was surprised by how determined they were. Like, a lot of them, I think to them it felt almost like a public service that they were doing.
0: Oh, wow.
1: And they were like, oh yeah, we want to be reliable, you know, we want people to know that you can come anytime.
0: Yeah, yeah.
1: And a bunch of these operators, they've been in the scene for a while.
2: Right.
1: The Annabelle, who runs Hansik Dining Collective, she was one of the first few who brought fried chicken into Singapore, like Korean fried chicken. Yeah, and initially I don't think she had planned to open like a supper spot, but people kept coming later and later, and then when they came they would request like, oh, can we have this and that, and eventually she's like, okay, yeah, you can have the whole menu, like,
2: wow.
1: throughout the day.
0: So the menu doesn't change after a certain time, it's just a full menu 24/7.
1: Currently they don't serve the fried chicken after 1 a.m. but apparently that's gonna change soon.
0: You see,
2: really? Oh my god, to be able to get like really freshly fried chicken in the wee hours or the, you get that craving, you know, once in a while, everybody would.
1: Fried food.
2: That's really good to know. We want to thank all these, you know, owners of these establishments. Really, thank you for your service.
0: You have done so much for all of us. You've kept us alive. If you had to pick one supper food, what would you pick?
1: No, lads, gotta be prata.
0: Gotta be prata.
1: It's a Singaporean institution.
2: How do you eat your prata? Is it plain, you know?
0: Sugar,
2: onion,
0: curry.
2: How do you enjoy your prata?
1: Yeah, I do it always. So I get the plain prata.
2: Okay.
1: It's gotta be the plain prata.
2: Okay.
1: And then I'll do sugar first, and then I'll do curry separately, and then I'll combine them.
2: Wow.
1: And then we rotate.
0: Oh, God.
2: Oh, nice.
0: But must it be crispy or puffy?
1: Both.
2: How many can you whack at one go, one sitting?
1: Okay lah. Nowadays I'll do like 2 or 3.
2: Hey, that's not bad.
0: Nowadays, before
2: bad.
1: No lah, no lah.
2: She doesn't look like someone who whacks, you know, even prata. 2 pratas.
0: Yeah, exactly,
2: right?
0: Exactly.
2: Yeah. So definitely, it's making me crave prata right now. For me, I like tissue prata.
1: Ooh.
2: Yeah, you know, yeah. I just like crunchy. I love fried food. Oh, it's very bad.
1: Same.
2: Oh, is it?
1: Especially late at night. It just hits different.
2: Right. I don't know what is it. You know, the hormones just activated at night, like fried food. Yeah. How about for you? What's your supper food, FD?
0: I've got to say, it probably is a prata.
2: Okay, okay.
0: And I think it's like Sherry said, it's what Singapore is about, right?
2: Oh,
0: 3 o'clock in the morning, true. You know somewhere there's a prata shop.
2: True, yeah. That's true.
0: You know what I mean? Very, you don't have true. To look very far.
2: Yeah,
0: and that's what keeps it going.
2: Aww. Well, thank you so much for all that you shared about the supper scene, but let's throw some quick fire questions at
0: just
2: Sherry.
0: Just 2 this time, okay. Just 2.
2: Okay.
0: Supper choice we've already done, so there's only one question for you today. Late nights or be in bed by 11?
1: Nowadays, be in bed by 11.
0: Really? Yeah. Oh, come on. Am I the only one that goes out and stays out till 3 in the morning?
2: Yeah, I think so. And amazingly enough, you stay out till 3 a.m. and then you're here at 5:30 a.m. in the morning.
0: Yeah, that's because you don't sleep.
2: Hey, hats off to you.
0: Yeah. You don't sleep. You go
2: no,
0: home,
2: but
0: you shower, you come
2: to you,
0: work.
2: FD. Really,
1: you
2: really,
1: sleep
2: really.
1: At some point.
0: Yeah, in the afternoon.
2: I don't know what powers you. Okay, prata. Prata powers
0: me. Prata and a good gin. It'll keep me going.
2: What? Wow. Yeah,
0: keep me going.
2: Sherry, thank you so much. And yeah, you go and give that gin and prata a try the next time.
1: I will.
2: Late night snack. Thank you.
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6: These are your news headlines. I'm Shilpa Shades. 2 Singapore Airlines flights to Thailand were delayed on Saturday due to technical issues with the aircraft. SQ710 to Bangkok was held up by about 4 hours because of an issue with its air conditioning system and departed on a replacement aircraft. SQ732 to Phuket was delayed by over 6 hours due to a wing slat issue and left with a replacement aircraft and crew. SIA apologized and said affected customers were given food vouchers, updates, ground support and rebooking assistance. 2 men will be charged today over separate perfume thefts at Changi Airport. A 37-year-old Australian was arrested on August 4th, more than 8 months after allegedly stealing perfumes worth about $430 from Terminal 2 last November. Police also arrested a 50-year-old American for allegedly stealing over $700 worth of perfumes from 3 Terminal 1 stores on August 5th. Police said CCTV footage played a key role in identifying both suspects. They also warned that offenders can still be traced after leaving Singapore. Overseas, a pilot arrested with about 25 kilograms of drugs upon arrival in Indonesia last month is believed to have smuggled illicit substances to several countries since 2024. Hussein Omar Khan revealed this during questioning. The 39-year-old allegedly transported drugs out of Malaysia based on his flight schedule. He was arrested in Jakarta on July 29th after arriving from Kuala Lumpur and also tested positive for several substances. Initial investigations show the suspect was instructed to transport the drugs in exchange for 50,000 Malaysian ringgit, or more than 15,600 Sing dollars. Malaysia's Democratic Action Party has voted to remain in Prime Minister Anwar Ibrahim's unity government amid recent state electoral setbacks. At its national conference in Putrajaya, over 1,850 delegates voted in favor of remaining in the cabinet, while 242 were against. DAP Secretary General Anthony Loke also urged progress on reforms, including separating the Attorney General and Public Prosecutor's offices, a 2-term limit for the Prime Minister, and anti-corruption measures. The decision is crucial because the DAP holds 40 seats in parliament and is the largest party in Mr. Anwar's ruling coalition. Belgium's biggest wildfire on record is heading towards the German border. Despite overnight efforts by firefighters from Belgium, Germany and Luxembourg to contain it, the blaze in the High Fens Nature Reserve has been burning since Friday. 3,000 hectares of land have already been destroyed. The European Union deployed helicopters and water bomber aircraft after Belgium requested emergency reinforcements. The German town of Monschau said the fire was not expected to spread to its territory, but it still evacuated nearby villages due to severe smoke levels.
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0: Okay, the PIE towards Changi, a vehicle broken down after Bukit Timah, ECP towards Changi, an accident after Marine Parade. We've got quite a lot of congestion there. CTE towards the AYE, an accident after Ang Mo Kio Avenue 5, a lot of congestion there as well. KJE towards the PIE, an accident after Brickland Road. Bishan flyover towards Bartley, traffic is heavy from Lorong 6 Topayo to Upper Thompson Road, and on Dunnan Road towards the city, traffic is slow between Kiam Hock Road and Hillcrest Road. Please stay within the speed limit, have everyone buckled up, be safe as you drive today.
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0: So we're in 1978 and an American disco R&B singer, Sylvester, releases a single. It's released by a record label named Fantasy, and it is the second single from the album Step 2. It was already a very big album on the US dance charts. This song went to number one on the US Billboard Dance Club Songs chart. So it just established Sylvester as a massive disco artist in 1978. Here it is, You Make Me Feel.

0: another throwback on 1FM 91.3. Legendary tracks that live on. So good.
1: What a great throwback song. Now, we've got to talk about this because, you know, we're right in the middle of our greatest hits of all time.
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1: Right? Our voting's happening now. Then the grand finale of our greatest hits of all time edition, the pop edition, that is going to happen on Saturday, the 29th of August.
2: Woohoo!
1: It's going to be so cool.
2: It has always been such a fun event year on year, right? And of course, you know, we encourage you, please come dressed as your favorite pop icon, especially for this pop edition of our GOAT, okay? 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
9: Hey, thundery showers and temperatures are hitting a high of 34.
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1: Okay, the PIE towards Changi, a vehicle broken down after Bukit Timah. ECP towards Changi, an accident after Marine Parade. We've got quite a lot of congestion there. CTE towards the AYE, an accident after Ang Mo Kio Avenue 5, a lot of congestion there as well. KJE towards the PIE, an accident after Brickland Road. Bishan flyover towards Bartley, traffic is heavy from Lorong 6 Topayo to Upper Thompson Road, and on Dunnan Road towards the city, traffic is slow between Kiam Hock Road and Hillcrest Road. Please stay within the speed limit. Have everyone buckled up. Be safe as you drive today.
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0: Runaway Train, great track. It's the Morning Drive, the Flying Dutchman and Lavinia with you. Got to give away a prize for our discussion topic
1: today. Yes, what a fun discussion we had in the previous hour. Remember, we were asking you the one thing you would get when you travel overseas.
0: What's that one thing you buy? It ended up being the Battle of the Magnets.
1: And also this sidetrack towards the James Bond movies.
0: Yes.
1: And what it should be, what will happen.
0: Okay, we're going to deal with that tomorrow.
1: Really?
0: Yeah, we'll deal with that tomorrow.
1: So we'll want to say a huge congratulations to Jean. She has won for herself the great prize, which is $150 worth of vouchers from Mr. Hainan.
0: Well done, Jean. Congratulations. Good job. Alrighty. So Sean Wee is going to take you through the rest of the morning. We will be back up tomorrow at 6 a.m. Leave you with this today as we get out of here. You can't pour from an empty cup. So take some time to fill it.
1: Whoa.
0: Have a great day.
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2: These are your news headlines. I'm Shilpa Shades. U.S. President Donald Trump's Middle East envoy, Jared Kushner, has held rare talks with Hamas to discuss the implementation of the U.S.-backed Gaza peace plan. A Palestinian official says Mr. Trump's son-in-law met a delegation led by Hamas's new leader Khalil al-Hayya in Egypt yesterday. Former UK Prime Minister Tony Blair, an envoy on Mr. Trump's Board of Peace, was also part of the meeting. No official statement has been released about the talks, which reportedly focused on decommissioning Hamas's weapons and the withdrawal of Israeli troops. Mr. Kushner is set to travel next to Israel. Iran's military is offering a bounty equivalent to $30,000 for killing or capturing U.S. soldiers, with the reward doubled if carried out by a woman. The country's army chief did not provide any details on where or when this was expected to take place. There has been no known deployment of U.S. ground forces in Iran during the war, with the exception of a rescue mission in April for a downed American pilot. Iranian state media say the plan was drawn up after a large number of requests to participate. Malaysia's Democratic Action Party has voted to remain in Prime Minister Anwar Ibrahim's unity government amid recent state electoral setbacks. At its national conference in Putrajaya, over 1,850 delegates voted in favor of remaining in the cabinet, while 242 were against. DAP Secretary General Anthony Loke also urged progress on reforms, including separating the Attorney General and Public Prosecutor's offices, a two-term limit for the Prime Minister, and anti-corruption measures. The decision is crucial because the DAP holds 40 seats in Parliament and is the largest party in Mr. Anwar's ruling coalition. At home, OpenAI is expanding up its footprint in Singapore and is said to be in talks to lease offices at the new Shaw Tower in Beach Road. The ChatGPT creator is reportedly negotiating about 100,000 square feet of space across five floors. The company currently operates out of a flexible space in Capita Spring, where it is understood to be leasing about 100 desks. OpenAI has previously announced that it will open its first applied AI lab outside the US in Singapore. It plans to hire more than 200 specialized AI professionals in the coming years as part of a $300 million investment here. Police are investigating after an elderly man was pushed to the ground at a coffee shop in 396 East Coast Road on Saturday. The incident took place after the 73-year-old reportedly patted a girl on the head. The elderly man's son said his outside the U.S. in Singapore. It plans to hire

0: perpetrator. He added that the man later apologized to his father and offered him a drink. Police have identified a 40-year-old man in relation to the incident.
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5: All right, just gone past 10 o'clock. It is a Monday. It's a brand new week. There was some football over the weekend. Of course, Singapore were playing Thailand. And the first notable game for the Premier League teams, we had Arsenal versus Man City. Let's find out what happened there. Some sports results coming up next. First, Mary Jane Girls in My House. This is 1FM.

0: That is Aztec Camera on 1FM. Shan with you on a Monday. Start of a new week, and after a summer filled with football with the World Cup, we are coming back towards football starting again.
1: The Music Mansion with Shan Wee. The yellow card.
0: So, some notable football. The Community Shield happened in England. So this is where last year's league winner plays last year's FA Cup winner. And it was Arsenal versus Manchester City. Arsenal had a very convincing 3-0 win over Man City, who do have a brand new coach, Enzo Maresca, taking over after the long and successful Pep Guardiola era. And Arsenal were there to parade their brand new stars, including Bruno Guimarães, who was signed for £75 million and plays in midfield. By the way, the EPL games start this weekend. Yes, we are back to the start of the season. And Singapore were playing the ASEAN Championships semi-finals first leg. So Singapore lost on Saturday night, right? 3-1 versus Thailand. And the other semi-final, Malaysia lost 2-0 to Vietnam. So this is the first leg games, and the next leg is played tomorrow.
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0: That's Joshua Caddison and the song Jesse on 1FM. This is Shan here in the Music Mansion. I've got a legendary epic song coming up next for our throwback song. It is Bob Marley's famous No Woman, No Cry. So some people make the mistake of thinking the title, No Woman, No Cry, is, the meaning is, ha, if there's no woman, then I won't be sad, you know, because women just bring problems, right? But it's not, okay? The intention of the title is, it's as if you're saying, no woman, don't cry, right? It's supposed to be a sympathetic song trying to comfort some woman. So that's the meaning of no woman, no cry. So that's how you should be listening to it. You're going to listen to it next, right after the news.
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4: These are your news headlines. I'm Shilpa Shades. U.S. President Donald Trump's Middle East envoy, Jared Kushner, has held rare talks with Hamas to discuss the implementation of the U.S.-backed Gaza peace plan. A Palestinian official says Mr. Trump's son-in-law met a delegation led by Hamas's new leader, Khalil al-Hayya, in Egypt yesterday. Former U.K. Prime Minister Tony Blair, an envoy on Mr. Trump's Board of Peace, was also part of the meeting. No official statement has been released about the talks, which reportedly focused on decommissioning Hamas's weapons and the withdrawal of Israeli troops. Mr. Kushner is set to travel next to Israel. Iran's military is offering a bounty equivalent to $30,000 for killing or capturing U.S. soldiers, with the reward doubled if carried out by a woman. The country's army chief did not provide any details on where or when this was expected to take place. There has been no known deployment of U.S. ground forces in Iran during the war, with the exception of a rescue mission in April for a downed American pilot. Iranian state media say the plan was drawn up after a large number of requests to participate. Malaysia's Democratic Action Party has voted to remain in Prime Minister Anwar Ibrahim's unity government amid recent state electoral setbacks. At its national conference in Putrajaya, over 1,850 delegates voted in favor of remaining in the cabinet, while 242 were against. DAP Secretary General Anthony Loke also urged progress on reforms, including separating the Attorney General and Public Prosecutor's offices, a two-term limit for the Prime Minister, and anti-corruption measures. The decision is crucial because the DAP holds 40 seats in Parliament and is the largest party in Mr. Anwar's ruling coalition. At home, OpenAI is expanding up its footprint in Singapore and is said to be in talks to lease offices at the new Shaw Tower in Beach Road. The ChatGPT creator is reportedly negotiating about 100,000 square feet of space across five floors. The company currently operates out of a flexible space in Capita Spring, where it is understood to be leasing about 100 desks. OpenAI has previously announced that it will open its first applied AI lab outside the US in Singapore. It plans to hire more than 200 specialized AI professionals in the coming years as part of a $300 million investment here. Police are investigating after an elderly man was pushed to the ground at a coffee shop in 396 East Coast Road on Saturday. The incident took place after the 73-year-old reportedly patted a girl on the head. The elderly man's son said his father had suffered severe back pain since. He has also appealed for information on the identity of the perpetrator. He added that the man later apologized to his father and offered him a drink. Police have identified a 40-year-old man in relation to the incident.
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0: The CTE towards SLE has a breakdown at Brattle Road exit. And Central Boulevard has a faulty traffic light at the junction with Bayfront Avenue.
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0: That's Whitney on 1FM. You're in the Music Mansion. Every weekday from 10 to 1 with me, Shan Wee. And next up, one of my favorite songs of all time. I hope it's getting a lot of votes for our pop greatest hits of all time. It's Together in Electric Dreams. That's coming up next. 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
0: It looks pretty hot and sunny looking out the window, but the forecast says afternoon showers expected in the northeast.
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1: 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The music

0: Alanis Morissette on 1FM. This is Shan here. It's the Music Mansion. Pretty soon I'm going to play my traditional musical game. I call it Synonym Rolls. That's coming up. Also going to play you music from the likes of Michelle Branch. And the latest news headlines in just a few moments.
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2: These are your news headlines. I'm Shilpa Shades. Singapore's non-oil domestic exports rose more than 24% in July, extending a 20.8% increase the month before. But while surging electronic shipments due to AI demand continue to drive Nodex, it fell short of a 26.5% forecast. Latest data showed that electronic Nodex grew 112%, with disc media products seeing the largest growth at almost 340%. However, non-electronic Nodex dipped 2.3%, with pharmaceuticals leading the contracting at more than 56% and petrochemicals at 22.5%. A 67-year-old man has died after a fire broke out in a Jurong East flat early yesterday. The blaze also forced 50 residents to evacuate. The SCDF was alerted to the fire at Block 339 Jurong East Avenue 1 at around 4 a.m. Firefighters forced their way into a third-floor unit and found the victim, who was pronounced dead at the scene. The police do not suspect foul play and investigations are ongoing. This is at least the fourth reported fatal HDB fire involving a senior citizen since July 28th. U.S. President Donald Trump has instructed the Pentagon to substantially reduce joint military exercises with South Korea. In a post on social media, he mentioned Seoul's refusal to take part in actions against Iran. He also cited what he called a very good relationship with North Korean Kim Jong-un. Mr. Trump noted that these military exercises are costly and send a signal that is hostile to a country that has been unthreatening and respectful. The move comes after Pyongyang this month conducted ballistic missile tests that are banned by the UN. U.S. President Donald Trump's Middle East envoy Jared Kushner has held rare talks with Hamas to discuss the implementation of the U.S.-backed Gaza peace plan. A Palestinian official says Mr. Trump's son-in-law met a delegation led by Hamas's new leader Khalil al-Hayya in Egypt yesterday. Former UK Prime Minister Tony Blair, an envoy on Mr. Trump's Board of Peace, was also part of the meeting. No official statement has been released about the talks, which reportedly focused on decommissioning Hamas's weapons and the withdrawal of Israeli troops. Mr. Kushner is set to travel next to Israel. A pilot arrested with about 25 kilograms of drugs upon arrival in Indonesia last month is believed to have smuggled illicit substances to several countries since 2024. Hussein Omar Khan revealed this during questioning. The 39-year-old allegedly transported drugs out of Malaysia based on his flight schedule. He was arrested in Jakarta on July 29th after arriving from Kuala Lumpur and also tested positive for several substances. Initial investigations show the suspect was instructed to transport the drugs in exchange for 50,000 Malaysian ringgit, or more than 15,600 Sing dollars.
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4: Hi, just come past 11 on your Monday. Start of a new week. How we feel? Coming up soon, my usual game. It's called Synonym Rolls. I'm going to take a song title, change the words to synonyms. Let's see if you can solve it. That game is coming up next. First, Electric Avenue. Eddie Grant. 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

0: That's Donna Lewis on 1FM. This is Sian here. It's the Music Mansion, and there is a musical game I like to play around this time every day. I don't have a prize, but you can send in a WhatsApp, and it's the pride of getting the answer correct. All right, so the idea of the game is I'm going to take a song title, change the words to synonyms, and if you can solve it, you can send in a WhatsApp guess. So as an easy example from last week, my clue was Fortunate Cosmic Sun. Fortunate Cosmic Sun. I'm looking for Lucky Star. So that's an example from last week. Let's see if you can get it right for today.
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0: 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You're in the Music Mansion with me, Shan Wee, and I love to play this game every day around this time. 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
0: Maybe a little bit more difficult today. So I took a song title, changed the words to synonyms. I told you the song was from 1995. Female singer-songwriter. And my clue was silly, unwise play activities. I was looking for foolish games.
3: These foolish games are terrible.
0: Yeah, that was the American singer-songwriter Jewel. Foolish games. And I did have some correct WhatsApp messages coming through. Let me read some of the correct messages. Melvin, Winnelin, Glendon, Misha, Joe, you did get it right. Congratulations. Let's see if you can continue your winning streak. Same game around the same time tomorrow.
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5: These are your news headlines. I'm Shilpa Shades. Singapore's non-oil domestic exports rose more than 24% in July, extending a 20.8% increase the month before. But while surging electronic shipments due to AI demand continue to drive Nodex, it fell short of a 26.5% forecast. Latest data showed that electronic Nodex grew 112%, with disc media products seeing the largest growth at almost 340%. However, non-electronic Nodex dipped 2.3%, with pharmaceuticals leading the contracting at more than 56% and petrochemicals at 22.5%. A 67-year-old man has died after a fire broke out in a Jurong East flat early yesterday. The blaze also forced 50 residents to evacuate. The SCDF was alerted to the fire at Block 339 Jurong East Avenue 1 at around 4 a.m. Firefighters forced their way into a third-floor unit and found the victim, who was pronounced dead at the scene. The police do not suspect foul play and investigations are ongoing. This is at least the fourth reported fatal HDB fire involving a senior citizen since July 28th. U.S. President Donald Trump has instructed the Pentagon to substantially reduce joint military exercises with South Korea. In a post on social media, he mentioned Seoul's refusal to take part in actions against Iran. He also cited what he called a very good relationship with North Korean Kim Jong-un. Mr. Trump noted that these military exercises are costly and send a signal that is hostile to a country that has been unthreatening and respectful. The move comes after Pyongyang this month conducted ballistic missile tests that are banned by the UN. U.S. President Donald Trump's Middle East envoy Jared Kushner has held rare talks with Hamas to discuss the implementation of the U.S.-backed Gaza peace plan. A Palestinian official says Mr. Trump's son-in-law met a delegation led by Hamas's new leader Khalil al-Hayya in Egypt yesterday. Former UK Prime Minister Tony Blair, an envoy on Mr. Trump's Board of Peace, was also part of the meeting. No official statement has been released about the talks, which reportedly focused on decommissioning Hamas's weapons and the withdrawal of Israeli troops. Mr. Kushner is set to travel next to Israel. A pilot arrested with about 25 kilograms of drugs upon arrival in Indonesia last month is believed to have smuggled illicit substances to several countries since 2024. Hussein Omar Khan revealed this during questioning. The 39-year-old allegedly transported drugs out of Malaysia based on his flight schedule. He was arrested in Jakarta on July 29th after arriving from Kuala Lumpur and also tested positive for several substances. Initial investigations show the suspect was instructed to transport the drugs in exchange for 50,000 Malaysian ringgit, or more than 15,600 Sing dollars.
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0: don't have an alarm clock. 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

0: That is Prefab Sprout on 1FM. It's Ashan here with you. It's the Music Mansion. I got a mention here of a health and wellness event happening. So this message is from SBH Media. So the SBH Media Health and Wellness Bazaar is on the 29th and 30th of August. So quite soon. 11 a.m. to 8 p.m. on those days at Suntec City Atrium. You'll catch some SBH DJs there. 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

0: That's Lessons in Love, which is by Level 42. You're listening to 1FM's Shan here in the Music Mansion. I've got some sad news to report. Celebrity news. The death of a young actress, Hayden Panettiere. Remember her? She, I would say, is most famous for Heroes. She was in Heroes in the 2000s. She's been in lots of different things. Nashville was a show which she was quite well known for. So it's been reported that she has died at the age of 36. Oh dear. She has one daughter called Kaya, who she shared with... Remember, there's a heavyweight boxer called Vladimir Klitschko? So they were in an on-off relationship for many years. It was just a few years ago that her brother died. She had a younger brother called Jansen, and he died at the age of 28 from heart complications. It hasn't been disclosed what the cause of death is for Hayden Panettiere, but I'll report on that if I see it. So yes, tragically died at the age of 36.
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2: These are your news headlines. I'm Shilpa Shades. A silver Mont Blanc fountain pen, once owned by Singapore's founding prime minister, has sold for more than $460,000. The pen, which has SM Lee Kuan Yew engraved on it, surpassed Singapore's auction house Hot Lots' pre-sale estimate of $30,000 to $50,000 by nearly 10 times. It drew 111 bids in total. The sterling silver Mont Blanc Meisterstück No. 146 has gold tone highlights and an 18K gold nib. It was originally sold for $52,000 at the Lee Kuan Yew Family Collection auction by Sotheby's in July 2003. More Singapore investors are tapping AI tools offered by brokerage firms to help them interpret the market and make more informed decisions. Many use in-app assistants or integrations with services such as ChatGPT or Claude to digest news, analyze data, and gain insights. For Tiger Brokers, conversation volumes on its Tiger AI assistant among users in Singapore grew 500% year-on-year as of June. Similarly, at Longbridge, every major market episode in the past year has coincided with an uptick in AI queries. Industry experts say AI helps lower the barrier to investing by distilling complex information into clearer language. Oil prices barely moved in early trade today as tanker traffic through the Strait of Hormuz slowed over the weekend. Brent crude futures stayed largely unchanged below $89 a barrel, while West Texas Intermediate was under $83. Both had gained more than 5% last week after attacks on tankers in the Strait of Hormuz. Meanwhile, negotiations between the U.S. and Iran appear to be at a standstill, with Iran saying over the weekend that it has decided not to resume talks with the U.S. U.S. President Donald Trump also urged Americans to accept slightly higher petrol prices while the conflict drags on. In South Korea, heavy rainfall lashed the country's southern region, with a landslide killing one person and injuring three. The landslide struck a residential building in South Gyeongsang province, burying the structure's first floor. Rescuers pulled residents from the building, but one was later pronounced dead. In neighboring Japan, nine people were killed in the country's east after heavy rain flooded over 1,000 homes. In Chiba Prefecture, the highest level rain warning was issued for the first time after the area recorded its wettest August in 60 years. Roads and rail services were also disrupted. Finally, Ferrari's first all-electric vehicle has defied criticism to sell for $40 million, or about 50 million Sing dollars, making it the most expensive new car ever sold at auction. The Sotheby's charity auction of the Luce tailor-made broke a 2025 record when a customized Ferrari sold for $26 million. Tailor-made cars are one-of-a-kind models customized to a buyer's precise specifications. Ferrari unveiled the Luce in May, breaking from its heritage of combustion engine sports cars. The vehicle combines more than 1,000 horsepower.
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5: Right, we have the greatest hits of all time, and that's why we do the countdown every year. So this year, it is the greatest hits of all time pop edition. So we're into your final week of voting. All right, so we're going to have one more week of voting on our website, and then we will have the top 100 songs for you as a special presentation honor. And then we do a finale party. It's basically the biggest, funnest party we do every year. You're going to have all of our DJs, all dressed up, food, drinks. Let me tell you when and where and how you can get passes for our finale party. That's next on 1FM.

0: This is 1FM, Shan with you in the Music Mansion. And right now we are into our second week of voting. We're voting for the greatest hits of all time, Pop Edition. And I don't know about you, but I was a bit surprised that this song, End of the Road, is currently not making it into the top 100. It's sort of on the outskirts, just on the outside of the top 100 right now. Do you think it deserves to go in? Some other songs which are in the same kind of position, which I'm a little bit surprised at. Number one, Pet Shop Boys. Yeah, in fact, there's quite a few Pet Shop Boys songs which are just outside the top 100. And how about this one, Madonna? I don't know about you, but I'm shocked that this one is still outside the top 100. Well, we want to hear from you. Do you think these songs deserve to be higher? Come and vote. Just take you a couple of minutes on our website, 1fm.sg. That's the website to come to give us your votes. And we will eventually have a big finale party on FYI. In order to get the invites for the finale party, you do have to have voted.
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That's Madison Avenue on 1FM. This is Shan here with you in the Music Mansion. Pretty soon I'm going to have This Day in Music, bit of music trivia coming up soon. But I just saw a story about Madonna. You know, Madonna is riding high right now on her latest album, which is called Confessions 2. So she's done one song, which is like a collaboration with Sabrina Carpenter. And now she's got another one, collaboration with Kylie. So Kylie and Madonna are on a remixed version of a track called Love Sensation, and it sounds like this.

0: yeah, it's a cool song. The only thing is, they sound the same. Like, I wouldn't easily be able to tell which voice is Kylie and which one is Madonna. But that is their new high-profile release together.
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7: These are your news headlines. I'm Shilpa Shades. A silver Mont Blanc fountain pen, once owned by Singapore's founding prime minister, has sold for more than $460,000. The pen, which has SM Lee Kuan Yew engraved on it, surpassed Singapore's auction house Hot Lots' pre-sale estimate of $30,000 to $50,000 by nearly 10 times. It drew 111 bids in total. The sterling silver Mont Blanc Meisterstück No. 146 has gold tone highlights and an 18K gold nib. It was originally sold for $52,000 at the Lee Kuan Yew Family Collection auction by Sotheby's in July 2003. More Singapore investors are tapping AI tools offered by brokerage firms to help them interpret the market and make more informed decisions. Many use in-app assistants or integrations with services such as ChatGPT or Claude to digest news, analyze data, and gain insights. For Tiger Brokers, conversation volumes on its Tiger AI assistant among users in Singapore grew 500% year-on-year as of June. Similarly, at Longbridge, every major market episode in the past year has coincided with an uptick in AI queries. Industry experts say AI helps lower the barrier to investing by distilling complex information into clearer language. Oil prices barely moved in early trade today as tanker traffic through the Strait of Hormuz slowed over the weekend. Brent crude futures stayed largely unchanged below $89 a barrel, while West Texas Intermediate was under $83. Both had gained more than 5% last week after attacks on tankers in the Strait of Hormuz. Meanwhile, negotiations between the U.S. and Iran appear to be at a standstill, with Iran saying over the weekend that it has decided not to resume talks with the U.S. U.S. President Donald Trump also urged Americans to accept slightly higher petrol prices while the conflict drags on. In South Korea, heavy rainfall lashed the country's southern region, with a landslide killing one person and injuring three. The landslide struck a residential building in South Gyeongsang province, burying the structure's first floor. Rescuers pulled residents from the building, but one was later pronounced dead. In neighboring Japan, nine people were killed in the country's east after heavy rain flooded over 1,000 homes. In Chiba Prefecture, the highest level rain warning was issued for the first time after the area recorded its wettest August in 60 years. Roads and rail services were also disrupted. Finally, Ferrari's first all-electric vehicle has defied criticism to sell for $40 million, or about 50 million Sing dollars, making it the most expensive new car ever sold at auction. The Sotheby's charity auction of the Luce tailor-made broke a 2025 record when a customized Ferrari sold for $26 million. Tailor-made cars are one-of-a-kind models customized to a buyer's precise specifications. Ferrari unveiled the Luce in May, breaking from its heritage of combustion engine sports cars. The vehicle combines more than 1,000 horsepower.
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0: Just to mention the SLE. There seems to be a problem at the Woodlands Avenue 2 exit, and this is in both directions of the SLE.
1: Rewinding the hits. Reliving.

0: That's Lionel Richie, 1FM. This is Shan here on a Monday. It's time for me to take a look at the date and see what's special about today.
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0: 17th of August is a birthday for Belinda Carlisle. Belinda Carlisle, born in Los Angeles, named after her mother's favorite movie. All right, so there was a movie from the 1940s called Johnny Belinda. Apparently, though, she lived a very hard life. The father abandoned the family, and she has been quoted as saying she lived much of her childhood impoverished. She currently lives in Mexico City with her husband. Belinda Carlisle is 68 years old today. 17th of August in 2002, Nelly was dominating the charts because he replaced himself. So he had number one song with Hot in Here, and it was replaced on this date by Dilemma. So Nelly and Kelly Rowland would be at number one for 10 weeks with this song. And incidentally, this was the first hit for a Destiny's Child member outside of the group. Yeah, it wasn't Beyonce. It was Kelly Rowland who had it first. That was 2002. And then August 17th in 2011, the number one song was this one. So this was notable because Katy Perry's Last Friday Night went to number one, and it was the fifth song to go to number one from her album, Teenage Dream. The only other album which has had five number ones was Michael Jackson's Bad. So big achievement on this day for Katy Perry in 2011.
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0: Still pretty hot. We're expecting to see afternoon showers, though, especially in the northeast.
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0: This is Shan here with you. It's about time for me to hand things over to Mr. Philip Chu. It's going to be into the studio next. Next song is going to be from Britney Spears, Baby One More Time. I would expect that song to be quite high on our countdown. Remember, we are collecting your votes. We want your opinion on pop music. And we're going to do one more week of voting. And then next week, we will present to you the top 100 songs according to your votes. Just by voting, you're in with a chance of winning dining vouchers for Yuitsu Yakiniku, so a high-quality Wagyu beef. And full details can be found at our website, of course, which is 1fm.sg.
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3: 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I think so.
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2: These are your news headlines. I'm Shilpa Shades. Singapore's non-oil domestic exports rose more than 24% in July, extending a 20.8% increase the month before. But while surging electronic shipments due to AI demand continue to drive Nodex, it fell short of a 26.5% forecast. Latest data showed that electronic Nodex grew 112%, with disk media products seeing the largest growth at almost 340%. However, non-electronic Nodex dipped 2.3%, with pharmaceuticals leading the contracting at more than 56% and petrochemicals at 22.5%. More Singapore investors are tapping AI tools offered by brokerage firms to help them interpret the market and make more informed decisions. Many use in-app assistants or integrations with services such as ChatGPT or Claude to digest news, analyze data, and gain insights. For Tiger Brokers, conversation volumes on its Tiger AI assistant among users in Singapore grew 500% year-on-year as of June. Similarly, at Longbridge, every major market episode in the past year has coincided with an uptick in AI queries. Industry experts say AI helps lower the barrier to investing by distilling complex information into clearer language. In Malaysia, residents in Johor are taking preventive measures by stocking up on face masks amid concerns that haze conditions could worsen in the coming weeks. Several pharmacies around Johor Bahru have reported a slight increase in demand for face masks over the past week. However, supplies are ample for the time being and authorities have not received complaints about shortages. Officials are urging the public not to resort to panic buying while reminding businesses not to unnecessarily increase prices. Air conditions in Johor were moderate yesterday, though three areas in Sarawak and Selangor recorded unhealthy levels. More than 180,000 households are without power across Hawaii after Hurricane Lala brushed the Big Island before it was downgraded to a tropical storm. Oahu, Hawaii's most populated island, had about 130,000 reports of power outages. Authorities say Lala damaged at least 100 homes and caused devastating flash floods. The storm is moving west with maximum sustained winds of about 105 kilometers per hour, just below the hurricane threshold, and is expected to clear Hawaii by 8 a.m. local time or about 2 a.m. Singapore time tomorrow. And finally, a silver Mont Blanc fountain pen once owned by Singapore's founding Prime Minister has sold for more than $460,000. The pen, which has SM Lee Kuan Yew engraved on it, surpassed Singapore's auction house Hot Lots' pre-sale estimate of $30,000 to $50,000 by nearly 10 times. It drew 111 bids in total. The sterling silver Mont Blanc Meisterstück No. 146 has gold-tone highlights and an 18-karat gold nib. It was originally sold for $52,000 at the Lee Kuan Yew Family Collection auction by Sotheby's in July 2003.
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5: Good afternoon. Hope your weekend was great. You're off to a smooth start to the work week as well. There is a dinner buffet for two worth over $190 from J65 at Gen Singapore Tanglin to be won in the Linkit Challenge as well, along with the greatest hits. First off, the Black Eyed Peas.

1FM 91.3, Annie Lennox, great song called No More I Love Yous. And you know, she made the decision to become a professional singer-songwriter while she was traveling in a bus on the upper deck. That was the moment when she realized that she needed a firm mental compass for the direction of her life. Well, needless to say, she made the right decision, became a pop music icon, a Grammy Academy Award winner, and a legendary career with her band Eurythmics as well. You're with Philip Chiu on 1FM. Good afternoon. Always good to be with you and playing the songs to help keep you going in the afternoon, yeah, and while you're having your lunch at the same time. Still to come, take that. And right now we have the duet of Patti LaBelle as well as Michael McDonald. Awesome duet, awesome song called All My Own. 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

0: 1FM 913, Good Times, Greatest Hits, Tears for Fears, Mad World, which happened to be their first major international chart hit, making it to number 3 on the UK singles chart, written by Roland Orzabal when he was just 19 years old and while he was living above a pizza shop, looking down, you know, at the people going to work and feeling alienated by the daily rat race. All right, coming up, the duo England Dan and Joan Pontcoly, the song they actually hated because even though it became their biggest hit, they didn't write it, you see. Well, fair enough. From the year 1976, I'd Really Love to See You Tonight, right after news and traffic.
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4: These are your news headlines. I'm Shilpa Shades. Singapore's non-oil domestic exports rose more than 24% in July, extending a 20.8% increase the month before. But while surging electronic shipments due to AI demand continue to drive Nodex, it fell short of a 26.5% forecast. Latest data showed that electronic Nodex grew 112%, with disk media products seeing the largest growth at almost 340%. However, non-electronic Nodex dipped 2.3%, with pharmaceuticals leading the contracting at more than 56% and petrochemicals at 22.5%. More Singapore investors are tapping AI tools offered by brokerage firms to help them interpret the market and make more informed decisions. Many use in-app assistance or integrations with services such as ChatGPT or Claude to digest news, analyze data, and gain insights. For Tiger Brokers, conversation volumes on its Tiger AI assistant among users in Singapore grew 500% year-on-year as of June. Similarly, at Longbridge, every major market episode in the past year has coincided with an uptick in AI queries. Industry experts say AI helps lower the barrier to investing by distilling complex information into clearer language. In Malaysia, residents in Johor are taking preventive measures by stocking up on face masks amid concerns that haze conditions could worsen in the coming weeks. Several pharmacies around Johor Bahru have reported a slight increase in demand for face masks over the past week. However, supplies are ample for the time being and authorities have not received complaints about shortages. Officials are urging the public not to resort to panic buying while reminding businesses not to unnecessarily increase prices. Air conditions in Johor were moderate yesterday, though three areas in Sarawak and Selangor recorded unhealthy levels. More than 180,000 households are without power across Hawaii after Hurricane Lala brushed the Big Island before it was downgraded to a tropical storm. Oahu, Hawaii's most populated island, had about 130,000 reports of power outages. Authorities say Lala damaged at least 100 homes and caused devastating flash floods. The storm is moving west with maximum sustained winds of about 105 kilometers per hour, just below the hurricane threshold, and is expected to clear Hawaii by 8 a.m. local time or about 2 a.m. Singapore time tomorrow. And finally, a silver Mont Blanc fountain pen once owned by Singapore's founding Prime Minister has sold for more than $460,000. The pen, which has SM Lee Kuan Yew engraved on it, surpassed Singapore's auction house Hot Lots' pre-sale estimate of $30,000 to $50,000 by nearly 10 times. It drew 111 bids in total. The sterling silver Mont Blanc Meisterstück number 146 has gold tone highlights and an 18-karat gold nib. It was originally sold for $52,000 at the Lee Kuan Yew Family Collection auction by Sotheby's in July 2003.
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0: Vehicle breakdown on the PIE towards Changi after the KPE. There are roadworks on the ECP towards the city after Ford Road in Lane 4. Now, that's been an accident on the PIE towards Changi after the CTE SLE with congestion till the Toa Payoh exit 16A. So avoid Lane 1 if you can.
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0: 1FM 91.3. Peter Andre for you there, Mysterious Girl. And as you know, the ninth edition of the Greatest Hits of All Time Countdown is almost here. And of course, this year is going to be the pop hits of the 80s, 90s, and early 2000s. And I hope you put in your votes for your favorite pop hits to make it for the countdown. We have a short list of 400 songs, so choose from those from that list. If you haven't done it yet, I hope you'll get around to doing it really soon, because voting closes on the 23rd of August. And well, you can vote at 1fm.sg/913greatest-hits-voting. Okay, countdown will begin from 100 all the way to number one at 7:30 a.m. on the 26th of August. So also, when you vote, you're also giving yourself a chance to win a great prize, $250 worth of dining vouchers from Yutsu Yakinibu, a certified importer of premium Kagoshima Wagyu, directly sourced from Japan. So that's a pretty cool prize. Hope you're enjoying the songs that we are playing, and Monday has been pretty smooth sailing for you as well. Coming up next, Westlife, as well as Pink, right after this weather outlook.
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0: All right, weather-wise for us, partly cloudy and mostly it's sunny. Maximum temperature, 34 degrees Celsius.
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0: 1FM 91.3, one of the most popular boy bands in the world, Westlife, If I Let You Go. Their second number one hit about a person who is too shy or too proud to confess his or her love for someone. And well, walking away is the easy way out. Well, for me, I will just confess. And if that person says no, I'll sheepishly walk away. All right, very shortly we'll break for the news. And to take us through it, it's Debbie Gibson.
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1: Didn't catch us on the morning drive? Here's what you missed.
2: Basically, when you're working out, right, you put on this suit. So there are electrodes on this particular suit, and then you wear it. So as you're working out, the suit will send electrical shocks into your body.
3: To stimulate your muscles.
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3: Yes.
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2: 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Would you do it?
3: If the shocks were like ant bites, yeah, I probably would.
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3: No, that's 240
2: lightly
3: volts.
2: Lightly poke you.
3: That's 240 volts. That's different. My hair will be standing on end.
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2: These are your news headlines. I'm Joshua Vong. Up to 12,000 primary 6 pupils can redeem free breakfast bundles at 51 Cheers and FairPrice Express outlets from September 3rd. Each bundle is worth more than $25 and includes apples, cereal, chicken essence and oat milk. Pupils sitting for the PSLE can redeem one bundle each on a first-come, first-served basis while stocks last. The 12,000 bundles represent about 30% of Singapore's primary 6 cohort. More than 2,600 bundles have also been set aside for pupils from self-help groups. In 2024, when FairPrice Group began the program, all 12,000 bundles will redeem in less than 2 days. OpenAI is expanding its footprint in Singapore and is said to be in talks to lease offices at the new Shaw Tower in Beach Road. The ChatGPT creator is reportedly negotiating about 100,000 square feet of space across 5 floors. The company currently operates out of a flexible space at Capita Spring, where it is understood to be leasing about 100 desks. OpenAI has previously announced that it will open its first applied AI lab outside the US in Singapore. It plans to hire more than 200 specialized AI professionals in the coming years as part of a $300 million investment in the country. In Malaysia, residents in Johor are taking preventive measures by stocking up on face masks amid concerns that haze conditions could worsen in the coming weeks. Several pharmacies around Johor Bahru have reported a slight increase in demand for face masks over the past week. However, supplies are ample for the time being, and authorities have not received complaints about shortages. Officials are urging the public not to resort to panic buying, while reminding businesses not to unnecessarily increase prices. Air conditions in Johor were moderate yesterday, though 3 areas in Sarawak and Selangor recorded unhealthy levels. Myanmar says it has verified nearly 309,000 displaced people in Bangladesh as former residents of the Rakhine State. The figure comes from more than 828,000 names submitted for verification as of July 31st. The country's foreign ministry says repatriation will begin only when security conditions in Rakhine improve. According to the UN, more than 700,000 Rohingya fled to Bangladesh in 2017, following a crackdown by Myanmar security forces. Myanmar says more than 4,200 people on Bangladesh's repatriation list were involved in terrorist activities, while more than 113,000 could not be verified. And finally, at least 6 people have died and 5 others were injured in a crowd incident at a temple in the eastern Indian state of Bihar. Police suspect a falling electricity pole triggered panic among worshippers at the Ashok Dham temple in Lakhisarai. The temple was crowded with devotees observing a Hindu holy month. Police say the pole may have caused people to be electrocuted, leading to a stampede-like situation. Authorities are still investigating the exact cause.
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5: Top of the afternoon, Philip Hugh taking you through the after-lunch hours with some big ones in this hour. By the likes of No Doubt, there's also Christina Aguilera and The Cars for starters. How about this one? By Naughty by Nature.

0: Sounds of No Doubt on 1FM 91.3. Hella good, which was a popular saying back in 2001 to indicate that something is better than super, but maybe not quite uber. So No Doubt, they're feeling hella good, so they're gonna keep on dancing. Hey, we've been calling for you to come up with an hour's worth of a playlist, hearing it played on 1FM. This is a chance for you not to miss out, because you get your whole selection, an hour's worth, to be played on a Friday. So send over your list of 15 songs via WhatsApp with the word keyword takeover to 8855-0913, and of course state your name. And it should be a good mix of hits from the 70s, 80s, 90s, and early 2000s. And if we love your selection, I'll play on a Friday between 3 and 4 o'clock right here on The Sweetest Game, okay? So send it to me as soon as you can. Thanks for having us on today. I hope you're enjoying the music that we're playing for you. More great hits to look forward to in a bit from Chesney Hawkes and Heart.
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0: 1FM 91.3, I turn to you. Christina Aguilera, powerhouse of a singer, almost on par, I would say, with the late and great Whitney Houston, got her start on Star Search and the Mickey Mouse Club, along with people like Britney Spears, Justin Timberlake, and believe it or not, Ryan Reynolds. News headlines and traffic updates coming up. And then we'll take you all the way back to 1972 with a soft rock classic by Bread on 1FM Throwback. 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
3: These are your news headlines. I'm Joshua Vong. Up to 12,000 primary 6 pupils can redeem free breakfast bundles at 51 Cheers and FairPrice Express outlets from September 3rd. Each bundle is worth more than $25 and includes apples, cereal, chicken essence and oat milk. Pupils sitting for the PSLE can redeem one bundle each on a first-come, first-served basis while stocks last. The 12,000 bundles represent about 30% of Singapore's primary 6 cohort. More than 2,600 bundles have also been set aside for pupils from self-help groups. In 2024, when FairPrice Group began the program, all 12,000 bundles will redeem in less than 2 days. OpenAI is expanding its footprint in Singapore and is said to be in talks to lease offices at the new Shaw Tower in Beach Road. The ChatGPT creator is reportedly negotiating about 100,000 square feet of space across 5 floors. The company currently operates out of a flexible space at Capita Spring, where it is understood to be leasing about 100 desks. OpenAI has previously announced that it will open its first applied AI lab outside the US in Singapore. It plans to hire more than 200 specialized AI professionals in the coming years as part of a $300 million investment in the country. In Malaysia, residents in Johor are taking preventive measures by stocking up on face masks amid concerns that haze conditions could worsen in the coming weeks. Several pharmacies around Johor Bahru have reported a slight increase in demand for face masks over the past week. However, supplies are ample for the time being, and authorities have not received complaints about shortages. Officials are urging the public not to resort to panic buying, while reminding businesses not to unnecessarily increase prices. Air conditions in Johor were moderate yesterday, though 3 areas in Sarawak and Selangor recorded unhealthy levels. Myanmar says it has verified nearly 309,000 displaced people in Bangladesh as former residents of the Rakhine State. The figure comes from more than 828,000 names submitted for verification as of July 31st. The country's foreign ministry says repatriation will begin only when security conditions in Rakhine improve. According to the UN, more than 700,000 Rohingya fled to Bangladesh in 2017, following a crackdown by Myanmar security forces. Myanmar says more than 4,200 people on Bangladesh's repatriation list were involved in terrorist activities, while more than 113,000 could not be verified. And finally, at least 6 people have died and 5 others were injured in a crowd incident at a temple in the eastern Indian state of Bihar. Police suspect a falling electricity pole triggered panic among worshippers at the Ashok Dham temple in Lakhisarai. The temple was crowded with devotees observing a Hindu holy month. Police say the pole may have caused people to be electrocuted, leading to a stampede-like situation. Authorities are still investigating the exact cause.
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0: There is a broken down vehicle on the CTE towards the SLE after Jalan Bahagia. Another one on the TPE towards the PIE. This is after Punggol Road in Lane 5. And a stationary vehicle is spotted, has been spotted on the AYE in the direction of Tuas after Penjuru Road.
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0: 1FM 91.3, that's a great song to drive along to, and not just because it's called Freeway of Love. That's Aretha Franklin, of course, Queen of Soul, who taught herself the piano at a very early age. And you know what? She also is so talented, she could play complex piano arrangements purely by ear without having to read any musical notation, you know? So somewhat of a prodigy. What a talent she has, and that's a great talent to have, actually, if you're going to be a singer or musician. Hope you're feeling more than good this Monday afternoon, being good to yourself and thinking happy thoughts. Edie Brickell and Lisa Loeb on the way.
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0: Partly cloudy and very sunny this afternoon, so it's pretty warm outdoors, high of 34 degrees Celsius.
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1: Alrighty, for today's challenge, what do these two artists have in common? 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

0: Should be quite easy. 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
2: These are your news headlines. I'm Joshua Vong. Ebola deaths in the Democratic Republic of Congo reached a rate of 1 every 28 minutes last week, making it the country's deadliest outbreak on record. The death toll stands at 2,325, after 365 fatalities were recorded last week. That surpasses the previous record of 2,299 deaths between 2018 and 2020. Almost 5,000 confirmed infections have been reported since the outbreak was declared in May. The UN says the epidemic is doubling every 20 days, and the response needs to expand. More than 180,000 households are without power across Hawaii after Hurricane Lala brushed the Big Island before it was downgraded to a tropical storm. Oahu, Hawaii's most populated island, had around 130,000 reports of power outages. Authorities say Lala damaged at least 100 homes and caused devastating flash floods. The storm is moving west with maximum sustained winds of about 105 kilometers per hour, just below the hurricane threshold. It's expected to clear Hawaii by 8 a.m. local time, or about 2 a.m. Singapore time, tomorrow. In South Korea, heavy rainfall lashed the country's southern region, with a landslide killing one person and injuring three others. The landslide struck a residential building in South Gyeongsang province, burying the structure's first floor. Rescuers pulled residents from the building, but one was later pronounced dead. In neighboring Japan, nine people were killed in the country's east after heavy rain flooded over 1,000 homes. In Chiba Prefecture, the highest level rain warning was issued for the first time after the area recorded its wettest August in 60 years. Roads and rail services were also disrupted. Australia is slowing the issuance of new working holiday visas as the government considers measures to reduce migration. The Home Affairs Ministry says the visas are still being processed, but more slowly than before. The visas allow people to work and travel in Australia for a set period and are popular with European and Japanese citizens. Applications for individuals from 24 countries with an annual cap are paused for the current financial year. And finally, in local news, Hello Bike SG, which operates bicycle sharing service Hello Ride, has been issued a written warning for attempting to propose price discussions with its competitor AnyWheel. The Competition and Consumer Commission of Singapore said it investigated complaints from AnyWheel. CCS found a Hello Ride representative contacted AnyWheel twice in July and October last year to propose the discussions. AnyWheel did not engage and reported the communications. As no commercially sensitive information was shared and no actual price discussions took place, CCS concluded that Hello Ride did not breach the Competition Act.
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5: Hey there, thanks for making us a part of your afternoon. Well, I hope it's been going well for you. So far, so good. And you're feeling great, even though it's a Monday. Well, if not, we hope the music will make you feel better. A great song to start off the hour as well by Prince.

0: 1FM 91.3, Mariah Carey, Always Be My Baby. Thanks for WhatsApping your answers for the Lincoln Challenge. I'm going to give it to the fastest entry that came in with the right answer, and that's Eng Xiao Yan, who said both singers are named Don, Don Henley and Don McLean. That is right. Congratulations to you. You have won a buffet for two worth more than $190 from J65 Buffet. 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Another chance for you to win tomorrow. Don't worry if you didn't win today. On the way soon, the chorus, and after this, the 007 theme song, License to Kill, by Gladys Knight.
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0: YLFM 91.3, Joe Jackson, stepping out. 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Name one song that you voted for. Okay? Name the song that you voted for. Answers along with your name, 0885-0913. And you have to have voted for a song in the first place in order to qualify for an invite. Okay? News and traffic coming up, and then Elton John on this hour's 70s throwback.
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8: These are your news headlines. I'm Joshua Vong. Ebola deaths in the Democratic Republic of Congo reached a rate of 1 every 28 minutes last week, making it the country's deadliest outbreak on record. The death toll stands at 2,325, after 365 fatalities were recorded last week. That surpasses the previous record of 2,299 deaths between 2018 and 2020. Almost 5,000 confirmed infections have been reported since the outbreak was declared in May. The UN says the epidemic is doubling every 20 days, and the response needs to expand. More than 180,000 households are without power across Hawaii after Hurricane Lala brushed the Big Island before it was downgraded to a tropical storm. Oahu, Hawaii's most populated island, had around 130,000 reports of power outages. Authorities say Lala damaged at least 100 homes and caused devastating flash floods. The storm is moving west with maximum sustained winds of about 105 kilometers per hour, just below the hurricane threshold. It's expected to clear Hawaii by 8 a.m. local time, or about 2 a.m. Singapore time, tomorrow. In South Korea, heavy rainfall lashed the country's southern region, with a landslide killing one person and injuring three others. The landslide struck a residential building in South Gyeongsang province, burying the structure's first floor. Rescuers pulled residents from the building, but one was later pronounced dead. In neighboring Japan, nine people were killed in the country's east after heavy rain flooded over 1,000 homes. In Chiba Prefecture, the highest level rain warning was issued for the first time after the area recorded its wettest August in 60 years. Roads and rail services were also disrupted. Australia is slowing the issuance of new working holiday visas as the government considers measures to reduce migration. The Home Affairs Ministry says the visas are still being processed, but more slowly than before. The visas allow people to work and travel in Australia for a set period and are popular with European and Japanese citizens. Applications for individuals from 24 countries with an annual cap are paused for the current financial year. And finally, in local news, Hello Bike SG, which operates bicycle sharing service Hello Ride, has been issued a written warning for attempting to propose price discussions with its competitor Anywheel. The Competition and Consumer Commission of Singapore said it investigated complaints from Anywheel. CCS found a Hello Ride representative contacted Anywheel twice in July and October last year to propose the discussions. Anywheel did not engage and reported the communications. As no commercially sensitive information was shared and no actual price discussions took place, CCS concluded that Hello Ride did not breach the Competition Act.
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0: All right, a number of road works to share with you. First one on in the MCE tunnel, that's right. It's towards the ECP at the Ford Road exit, another on the ECP towards the city after the KPE TPE, and roadworks as well on Bukit Timah Road towards the city after the CTE in Lane 1.
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0: 1FM 91.3, that's such a classic. By the Police, Every Little Thing She Does Is Magic, from the album Ghost in the Machine. Did pretty well for them as well. Number one in the UK, no surprise there. Number three in the US. Hope you're doing good wherever you are catching us from, whether you're in a car or you're at home, in the office. Thank you for having us on. Up next, we have the weather and then more great songs from Simply Red, as well as Nelly and Kelly Rowland. Keep it right here. First off, though, it's weather.
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0: All right, mostly sunny this afternoon, very hot and cloudy, partly cloudy. Maximum temperature outdoors, 34 degrees Celsius.
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0: On FM 91.3, that's Simply Red, of course, and Stars. Well, time for me to head on out of here and hand it over to Carol Smith, your host on The Escapade. From 4 o'clock as well, great prizes to be won, and for you to listen to great hits as well. I'm Philip Chiu. I'll catch you tomorrow. 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
3: Basically, when you're working out, right, you put on this suit. 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
3: Lightly poke you. 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
4: no, no, that's 240 volts. 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My hair will be standing on end.
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2: These are your news headlines. I'm Joshua Vong. OpenAI is expanding its footprint in Singapore and is said to be in talks to lease offices at the new Shaw Tower on Beach Road. The ChatGPT creator is reportedly negotiating about 100,000 square feet of space across five floors. OpenAI currently operates out of a flexible space in Capita Spring, where it is understood to be leasing about 100 desks. It had previously announced that it will open its first AI-applied lab outside the US in Singapore. It plans to hire more than 200 specialized AI professionals as part of a $300 million investment in the country. Up to 12,000 primary 6 pupils can redeem free breakfast bundles at 51 Cheers and FairPrice Express outlets from September 3rd. Each bundle is worth more than $25 and includes apples, cereal, chicken essence and oat milk. Pupils sitting for the PSLE can redeem one bundle each on a first-come, first-served basis while stocks last. The 12,000 bundles represent about 30% of Singapore's primary 6 cohort. More than 2,600 bundles have also been set aside for pupils from self-help groups. In 2024, when FairPrice Group began the program, all 12,000 bundles were redeemed in less than 2 days.

0: Gathering of top Chinese officials led by President Xi Jinping has marked the 100th anniversary of former leader Jiang Zemin's birth. Mr. Jiang, who died in 2022 at the age of 96, led China through a decade of rapid economic growth following the 1989 Tiananmen crackdown. Under Mr. Jiang and former Premier Zhu Rongji, China shuttered unprofitable state firms, introduced a commercial property market, and joined the World Trade Organization in 2001. Mr. Xi called on the Communist Party to carry forward Mr. Jiang's legacy, presenting the current leadership as the continuation of his political and ideological project. Cryptocurrency exchange Binance has been found to have handed Russia details of crypto donations to Ukrainian fundraising campaigns, which were later used as evidence in a terrorism financing case. This is according to law enforcement documents seen by Reuters. Moscow had requested the transaction history of IT specialist Yuri Belenky, who was detained in September 2025. The documents show Binance provided details of his crypto transfers to Ukrainian organizations. Belenky is accused of sending more than $700 to the Ukrainian military and an associated group that Moscow designates as a terrorist organization. Binance says it cooperates with lawful requests from law enforcement, subject to legal and privacy requirements. And finally, three aircraft near collisions in less than 2 weeks at Sydney Airport are raising questions about safety and a shortage of air traffic controllers. The latest incident involved a Qantas plane cleared to cross a runway as a Virgin Australia aircraft was taking off. Australia's Transport Safety Bureau says the incident should not have occurred, although the aircraft remained about 1 kilometer apart. It is also investigating why the incident was reported only 4 days later. The Air Traffic Controllers Union says Sydney Airport does not have enough controllers.
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6: Hey, good afternoon and happy Monday. How's it going? Super hot out there, and I think it's a great day to go have that nice ice drink or chilled something or bubble tea or coconut water. Treat yourself, because we all need to stay hydrated in the midst of this heat. Yeah, I just had a beautiful cup of iced honey lemon tea, and I definitely feel refreshed. Yeah, going to see you through all the way to 8 o'clock. Thanks so much for having us on. And coming up on the show today, if you love your southern cuisine from the US, we've got $150 worth of dining vouchers from Yardbird so that you can go check out their delicious chicken and waffles, smoked pork ribs, as well as lobster mac and cheese, and so much more. So hang tight for that. Also, if your car is in need of some pampering, we've got a car spa and interior detailing package worth $230 from Lambesi Detailing up for grabs as well. So hang tight. Meanwhile, let's get things going with music from Vanessa Paradis. It's Be My Baby right here on One.

0: sounds of Erasure and Ship of Fools here on 1FM 91.3, 417 on a Monday afternoon, a pretty hot one as well. So if you've been out and about, I sure do hope you have been staying hydrated and perhaps go grab yourself a nice cold drink. That's what I had to do because super hot today. I don't usually have a cold drink, but no choice. I had to go and get an iced honey lemon tea, which was also refreshing. So I feel a whole lot better now. But thank you so much for tuning in. Carol with you, and I hope you had an awesome weekend as well. I had an epiphany over the weekend. You know, we had Bjorn again in the studio last week. I interviewed the ABBA tribute band. So it was Frida, Agneta, Benny, and Bjorn, right? Now, they're originally from Melbourne, Australia, but they put on such a great show as ABBA, you know, in Bjorn again. And I was absolutely blown away. I'm not the biggest ABBA fan, and somehow I find myself a convert. Now I just absolutely love the music of ABBA. They definitely put on a very energetic show, very entertaining. You know, I love the banter that they had going on with the crowd as well, the amazing costumes. And they had everyone up on their feet towards the end, you know, with Mamma Mia, Dancing Queen. And along the way, there was a little bit of a surprise as well, especially the guitarist Bjorn, who I didn't know was... wow, really, really good. So if you missed the interview last week, be sure to head on over to our Facebook page at 1FM913 to catch up on the interview with Bjorn again. And if you want to see some snippets from the concert, you can head on over to my Instagram account at Carol Smith. So the next time they come to Singapore, you will not be missing out on any of the action, okay? All right, meanwhile, stay with us. Coming up shortly, music from Jennifer Page as well as Bruce Hornsby.
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0: Comedy Sounds of Bruce Hornsby and The Way It Is. 4:27 on a Monday afternoon. Carol with you. How's it going? Hey, when it comes to text messaging, are you big on emojis? I am okay. I wouldn't say that my text messages are full of emojis, but every now and then I pepper them around just to, you know, brighten up a message, you know, add some color. And the emoji that has seen the swiftest rise in popularity in the past year is one that I did not even know existed, but it's been around, and it is the wilting flower emoji. Yeah. And young people are using that to indicate they feel very wilted, you know, very drained, very tired, with usage up 190% over the past year. Another fast rising emoji is the hand with the index finger and thumb crossed to make a little heart. Ah, I like that one. I didn't know that existed as well. The flag of Brazil is also up by 70%, likely because of the World Cup. And the broken heart is up 68% as well. Now, worldwide, the single most popular emoji is the one with a loudly crying face, you know, with the tears streaming down both eyes. Not the single tear, but the one going down both eyes, because that can show heavy weight. Wailing, deep pain, or extreme laughter. Would that happen to be your favorite emoji as well? And if it isn't, which is your favorite? Do let me know. Meanwhile, this day also coming up, we'll check in on the news and traffic, then back with a throwback tune from Gino Vannelli and I Just Wanna Stop.
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8: These are your news headlines. I'm Joshua Vong. OpenAI is expanding its footprint in Singapore and is said to be in talks to lease offices at the new Shaw Tower on Beach Road. The ChatGPT creator is reportedly negotiating about 100,000 square feet of space across five floors. OpenAI currently operates out of a flexible space in Capita Spring, where it is understood to be leasing about 100 desks. It had previously announced that it will open its first AI-applied lab outside the US in Singapore. It plans to hire more than 200 specialized AI professionals as part of a $300 million investment in the country. Up to 12,000 primary 6 pupils can redeem free breakfast bundles at 51 Cheers and FairPrice Express outlets from September 3rd. Each bundle is worth more than $25 and includes apples, cereal, chicken essence, and oat milk. Pupils sitting for the PSLE can redeem one bundle each on a first-come, first-served basis while stocks last. The 12,000 bundles represent about 30% of Singapore's primary 6 cohort. More than 2,600 bundles have also been set aside for pupils from self-help groups. In 2024, when FairPrice Group began the program, all 12,000 bundles were redeemed in less than 2 days. A gathering of top Chinese officials led by President Xi Jinping has marked the 100th anniversary of former leader Jiang Zemin's birth. Mr. Jiang, who died in 2022 at the age of 96, led China through a decade of rapid economic growth following the 1989 Tiananmen crackdown. Under Mr. Jiang and former Premier Zhu Rongji, China shuttered unprofitable state firms, introduced a commercial property market, and joined the World Trade Organization in 2001. Mr. Xi called on the Communist Party to carry forward Mr. Jiang's legacy, presenting the current leadership as the continuation of his political and ideological project. Cryptocurrency exchange Binance has been found to have handed Russia details of crypto donations to Ukrainian fundraising campaigns, which were later used as evidence in a terrorism financing case. This is according to law enforcement documents seen by Reuters. Moscow had requested the transaction history of IT specialist Yuri Belenki, who was detained in September 2025. The documents show Binance provided details of his crypto transfers to Ukrainian organizations. Belenki is accused of sending more than $700 to the Ukrainian military and an associated group that Moscow designates as a terrorist organization. Binance says it cooperates with lawful requests from law enforcement, subject to legal and privacy requirements. And finally, three aircraft near collisions in less than 2 weeks at Sydney Airport are raising questions about safety and a shortage of air traffic controllers. The latest incident involved a Qantas plane cleared to cross a runway as a Virgin Australia aircraft was taking off. Australia's Transport Safety Bureau says the incident should not have occurred, although the aircraft remained about 1 kilometer apart. It is also investigating why the incident was reported only 4 days later. The Air Traffic Controllers Union says Sydney Airport does not have enough controllers.
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0: On the roads, do look out for an accident on the AYE towards Tuas. After Tuas West Road, you want to avoid Lane 3. We've also got lots of roadworks on Bukit Timah Road towards the city after CTE, on the PIE towards Changi after Jurong West Avenue 2, as well as on the KPE towards TPE at Buangkok East Drive exit. And if you're on the PIE towards Tuas, look out for roadworks after Adam Road. Avoid Lane 5, Drive 6.
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0: Madonna taking us about 4:41 on this Monday afternoon. How's it going? Carol with you and joined in the studio by my colleague Kenneth Goh from The Peak magazine. And Kenneth has been busy looking at the Michelin Guide and its results, some of the new entries. Welcome back, Kenneth.
1: Hey, Carol. Hey, thanks for having me. Yeah, it's been an exciting year for Singapore this year because the Michelin Guide Singapore turns 10. This is a 10th edition since it's launched here. And it's generally good news for the F&B industry after a year of challenges.
0: Yeah, I mean, we keep hearing of, you know, our favorite places closing down. It's always very heartbreaking. The recent one being Tom's Palette.
1: Another place. Yeah, takes a hit. You just keep hearing the stories.
0: I thought they were doing well, you know, 21 years in Singapore, and then suddenly, just like that, they're going in October.
1: But good
0: to know that there are still some restaurants hanging in there, doing well, flourishing, getting stars. And you said there were some new entries in the Michelin Guide.
1: There were some entries this year. So we have 6 new one-star restaurants this year and 2 new two-star ones.
0: Okay.
1: Yeah, so the six new one-star restaurants include a Chinese fine dining restaurant like Jing Ting Wan in Marina Bay Sands, Chef Cherry Garden by Chef Fei at Mandarin Oriental Singapore, as well as there's one place called Yong Fu that's of Ningbo cuisine. So it represents like the growing influence of these restaurants from chefs and restaurants from China making their mark. And of course, other ones include 3 new Japanese restaurants. We have Tenshima that serves tempura, omakase. We have Sushi Kukimura Plus, as well as Loka Niru, which is French contemporary restaurant.
0: Is that 2-star or 1-star?
1: That's 1-star. Okay. So over 2 stars, more good news. Saroja, which is a contemporary restaurant with Southeast Asian influences, got promoted to 2 stars. For 1 star from 2 stars. And that's rare. Promotions are very rare by the Michelin Guide. And as well as a new entry from 1887 by Andre. So Chef Andre Chiang's new heritage-inspired restaurant at the Raffles Hotel. So yeah, I think I was at the ceremony. We were on our toes throughout. I think all these announcements were just sprinkled throughout the ceremony. Some surprises. But honestly, generally, good news that the F&B industry needs.
0: Yeah, for sure. Now, so the Michelin Guide, of course, you can go and find out the full results at guide.michelin.com/SG. You can see the categories, 3-star, 2-star, 1-star, what some of the new entries. And one category that we are also very interested in is the Bib Gourmand category.
1: And
0: that's where they honor
1: more wallet-friendly restaurants. So besides, so 1 week before the stars are announced, the Michelin Guide also releases its Bib Gourmand list. It's named after Bib, you know, that huge cuddly mascot. His name is called Bib, actually.
0: Oh my gosh, yeah, so the marshmallow looking
1: the marshmallow
0: guy.
1: Man. So his name is called Bib. So yeah, hence Bib Gourmand. And yeah, so these are more awarded to as dining establishments that are more provide more affordable food in each of the cities. And they are also judged by the famously anonymous inspectors that also rate the stars.
0: So no one knows when the inspectors are coming. They're not given any heads up. They could be queuing up.
1: Yeah, they probably would be queuing up. So So I guess that's something that the Michelin Guide.
0: I wonder if they get called. Boy, what you want?
1: Without knowing that it's an inspector.
0: Next.
1: And they probably would. Because hawkers, you know, they're so candid. They don't really bother about.
0: Do we
1: who's
0: know
1: who,
0: where
1: right?
0: the inspectors are from? Are they Singaporean or are they from overseas?
1: Well, the Michelin Guide has been. It's quite mysterious, to be
0: honest. I was watching Emily in Paris, and you don't know who is an inspector at all. You're not allowed to talk about it.
1: Correct. Yeah. So it's something that they really have it under close call. So you can't really.
0: Can I sign up? I want to be like a Michelin inspector.
1: Actually,
0: what does it take?
1: Interestingly, based on my research, I have seen job postings by Michelin on it before. So
0: my goodness.
1: So it is an actual job. So Michelin has come out to confirm that these are actually full-time employees.
0: Right.
1: So imagine their day job is to eat and write reports.
0: It would be interesting to get like a hawker stall owner to go and sign up as an inspector to see what they think of others. And also, you know, to go and try some of the 1-star, 2-star, 3-star and thoughts on that.
1: And Singapore is pretty special because we were the first country to have hawkers who received Michelin stars in the inaugural edition.
0: And rightfully so, because these guys, they work so hard. Their food is amazing, unlike anywhere else. You know, I was just looking at a friend's Instagram post who who is now back in the NYC, and he tried some NYC chicken rice. He says, "Nah, this is chicken rice, not nice. The best will always be in Singapore."
1: Yeah, I think some stuff is just harder to replicate it. The chili sauce, maybe the sauce of the water, the ingredients.
0: Maybe it's
1: just
0: the chicken.
1: Yeah, probably.
0: It's got to be some kind of Asian chicken.
1: Yeah.
0: Anyway, we will come back in a few moments because you went and tried one of the Bib Gaman recipients, one
1: I
0: of the dishes.
1: It out,
0: queued for half an hour
1: for Mee Siam.
0: Oh,
1: so yeah.
0: Okay, we'll find out more about where this place is and whether it's worth a 30-minute wait. That's coming up real soon. Stick around right here on 1FM 91.3.
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0: Mostly cloudy and temperatures will keep between 26 and 32 degrees Celsius.
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0: fighting and something about you here on 1FM 91.3, 4:51 on a Monday afternoon. How's it going? Carol with you, joined in the studio by my colleague from the Peak magazine, Kenneth Goh, who is the foodie person over there. Kenneth comes in every other week to tell us about some latest dishes he's been trying, restaurants he's been checking out, and it's for our weekly or bi-weekly segment called Urge or Splurge. Basically, do you have an urge for something basic like Hokkien Mee or chicken rice, or should you have like a special occasion coming up? You want to elevate your experience a little bit more, find a place with good food and nice ambiance, but it does cost a little bit more sometimes, so that's where the splurge recommendation comes in. So earlier on in the Michelin Guide results, we're talking about some of your one-star, two-star, three-star recipients. Those would be more of a splurge situation mostly.
1: Definitely splurge, but if you want to go for urge first, so in the spirit of the results coming out, I went down to one of the 10 new Bib Gourmand recipients this year. So it's Jia Xiang at Redhill Market and Food Center. So it's it has been long been a popular store even without the Bib Gourmand.
0: Okay, can I just like confess, I've never been to Redhill Market to eat. I hear amazing things, and it used to be good so close to where I used to live, and all the more I was trying to tell myself I gotta go, but I just never made it down, and now I'm discovering that there's lots of good food there.
1: It is.
0: And one of them being the Bib Gourmand recipient Jia Xiang.
1: Yeah, that's right. So it's mee siam but with the full work, because usually mee siam is, you know, it's something light, you have like egg, tofu, puffs and prawns, but this is super substantial. So they have noodles, huge chunks of two types of fried fish cakes, fried tofu, huge chunk of fried tofu, fried egg slices, and something, a nice touch that is seldom seen, they have croutons. If you see, those are crispy bits of croutons.
0: Oh, I thought they were little tofu pieces.
1: No, these are just croutons that stay crisp throughout the meal. So
0: they stay crisp? How are they doing that?
1: I have no idea.
0: Are you sure it's not lard?
1: It's not. I thought it was lard too, until when I bite into it. Oh, it's actually those. It's croutons, like you would sprinkle over a
0: like
1: salad.
0: Like a soup.
1: A salad or soup. So this is something, a special touch. It's a 50-year-old recipe that the hawker has been using, her mom's recipe, to make mee siam. So the broth, you know, it's so well balanced. It's tangy, spicy, and, you know, and sweet also. And if you want a little you just add more sambal in it.
0: The sambal looks badass. It looks spicy, but it looks strong as well. I'm looking at a picture. My goodness. That looks like art in a bowl, really.
1: And you know what? It's just $3.50.
0: No way!
1: So that's Bib Gourmand for you. Yeah. So I guess pretty well value for money. And it's really a very substantial meal for mee siam, but a big but here, be prepared to queue, especially during lunchtime. So I was there last week. In the name of work, I thought, you know what, I shall go and have some mee siam. But then again, oh dear, it was noon and I waited for 30 minutes. and the queue stayed throughout lunch hour.
0: Observing
1: it. But yeah, still worth a try when you're right here.
0: You know when the queues are long, something is there.
1: It's good. Yeah. So it's a telltale sign. And there are lots of it at Redhill Market. There are a lot of long queues that just sprawl across the hawker center.
0: Apparently there's a chicken rice shop there that's really good as well.
1: A lot of things there at Redhill. So if you're there and you want a Bib Gourmand recommendation, stop by Jia Xiang for its mee siam. It also has other dishes like lontong. Also $3.50.
0: You got laksa or not?
1: No, I don't think so. But I think it specializes mainly in mee siam and lontong.
0: Getting me so hungry. So Jia Xiang is at unit 01-35 at Redhill Market at 85 Redhill Lane. If you work or live in that area, perhaps you've tried them before, or maybe now you have a new reason to go down. Wow, this always gets me so hungry. I'm also looking at some of the... Okay, guys, if you need like recommendations for like prawn noodles and all that as well, you want to see which ones have won awards, you might want to check out theguide.michelin.com. Thanks so much for the summary, Kenneth.
1: Oh my gosh,
0: very informative. I definitely got to get myself down to Redhill for some mee siam. Okay, time for you to siam.
1: Okay, then.
0: Thanks, Kenneth. Speak to you soon.
1: All right, till next week.
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1: Look out for an accident on the AYE towards Tuas after Tuas West Road. Avoid lane 3. PIE towards Tuas, there's a breakdown after Upper Jurong Road. That's all I have for you. Drive safe.
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5: These are your news headlines. I'm Joshua Vong. A new $4.48 million initiative aims to help 2,000 people living with Parkinson's disease maintain their mobility, mental health, and independence over the next 5 years. Keep or Kickstart Exercise and Empower Parkinson's was officially launched today by the Lian Foundation in partnership with various healthcare and community support organisations. The programme provides structured group exercise, occupational therapy and mental health support for patients in the early to mid stages of the condition. It is currently available at 5-day rehabilitation centres with plans to expand to 8 more centres by the end of next year. Parkinson's affects 3 in every 1,000 Singaporeans age 50 and above. Hello Bike SG, which operates bicycle sharing service Hello Ride, has been issued a written warning for attempting to propose price discussions with its competitor Anywheel. The Competition and Consumer Commission of Singapore said it investigated complaints from Anywheel. CCS found a Hello Ride representative contacted Anywheel twice in July and October of last year to propose the discussions. Anywheel did not engage and reported the communications. As no commercially sensitive information was shared and no actual price discussions took place, CCS concluded that Hello Ride did not breach the Competition Act. The mandatory drug screening program for all Malaysia Airlines pilots has been completed, with all results returning negative. Malaysia Aviation Group says all 1,260 operationally active pilots were screened by the August 15th deadline. The program was introduced after a Malaysia Airlines pilot was detained in Indonesia in late July after drugs were found on him. Screening of about 2,840 Malaysia Airlines cabin crew will begin tomorrow, with completion targeted by September 3rd. More than half of sister airline Firefly's 158 pilots and 163 cabin crew have also been screened, with all results so far negative. The United States and Iran have missed their 60-day deadline to reach a deal to curtail Iran's nuclear program under the terms of a ceasefire they agreed to in June. President Donald Trump had announced the so-called Memorandum of Understanding 2 months ago, but it failed to reopen the Strait of Hormuz or end the conflict. The expiration of the deadline is largely symbolic, as both sides have said in recent weeks that the deal is basically dead. The two countries now appear to be heading towards further economic confrontation, with the risk of renewed military conflict. And finally, Ebola deaths in the Democratic Republic of Congo reached a rate of 1 every 28 minutes last week, making it the country's deadliest outbreak on record. The death toll stands at 2,325, after 365 fatalities were recorded last week. That surpasses the previous record of 2,299 deaths between 2018 and 2020. Almost 5,000 confirmed infections have been reported since the outbreak was declared in May. The UN says the epidemic is doubling about every 20 days and the response needs to expand.
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1: Good evening. Carol here to help you wrap things up at work, get you home, get you off to dinner. Thanks so much for having us on and coming your way this hour. If you love your Southern American cuisine, we've got $150 worth of dining vouchers from Yardbird up for grabs, so stay close. Meanwhile, in Drive Time Trivia, the average person does this in 15 minutes, okay? The average person can do this in 15 minutes. What do you reckon it is? Have a little thing and get in touch, 8855091. On WhatsApp. Meanwhile, here comes Miss Whitney Houston. I'm Every Woman.

0: FM 91.3 Duran Duran with Ordinary World. 517, how's it going? Carol with you. All right, so what does the average person do in 15 minutes? We had a number of guesses for taking a shower, which is a good guess. Let me give you some claps for that. And then a number of guesses for eating their lunch in 15 minutes because maybe they want to rush back to the office and do some work, or maybe they want to do some other stuff during lunchtime, like go shopping. Okay, that's a good guess as well. Now, the answer I was looking for is fall asleep. Yeah, it takes the average person just 15 minutes to fall asleep, provided you are not doom scrolling or in the midst of some kind of crime drama, in which case it would probably take a lot longer. All right, stay with us. Coming up shortly, a chance for you to score $150 worth of dining vouchers from Yardbird. Let me tell you how in just a little while.
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0: You threw it back and picked your favorites, and the shortlist songs is officially ready. 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It's time to vote. 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
0: Look out for an accident on the PIE towards Changi after CTE SLE. On the CTE towards the SLE, there's been an accident after Ang Mo Kio Avenue 1. You want to avoid lane 6. On the KJE towards PIE, there is a breakdown after Choa Chu Kang Drive. That's all I have for you. Keep calm, drive safe.
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0: 1FM 91.3, Good Times Greatest Hits. John Parr and St. Elmo's Fire. Now, is it me or are Singaporeans getting very fiery these days? You know, very quick to temper. Case in point, the 73-year-old man who was shoved to the ground at a coffee shop over the weekend after he patted a young girl on the head because he thought she was cute. You know, he was walking along, noticed her, gave her two quick pats on the head, and then the girl's father confronted him and then shoved him to the ground. Now, lots of people are very sympathetic towards the uncle because he sells wonton mee at Roxy Square, so lots of people actually know him. And then there are parents who are saying, you know, no matter what, you do not touch anybody else's kid without asking for permission or asking if it's okay. All right, so you might be a parent or you might be the daughter or the son of an elderly parent. What are your thoughts on someone patting your child's head, okay? Someone you don't know pats your child on the head. What would your reaction be? Do you smile and move on? Do you politely tell them not to? Or do you confront them? And what if they were elderly? Because growing up, I got pat on the head quite a bit. I didn't always enjoy it, but you know what? I always felt like, you know, if my mom wasn't reacting, then it's probably okay. They mean well, they're friends of the family, etc. But I'd love to hear your thoughts. So get in touch, 88550913 on WhatsApp. And for chiming in this evening, you stand to win $150 worth of vouchers from Yardbird. And they're so well known for their southern favorites like chicken and waffles, smoked pork ribs, as well as lobster, mac and cheese. You can find out more about them on Instagram at Yardbird Singapore. All right, so chime in. Someone you don't know pats your child on the head. What's your reaction? You smile and move on, politely tell them not to, or do you confront them? And what if they were elderly as well? Let me know your thoughts.
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4: These are your news headlines. I'm Joshua Vong. A new $4.48 million initiative aims to help 2,000 people living with Parkinson's disease maintain their mobility, mental health, and independence over the next 5 years. Keep or Kickstart Exercise and Empower Parkinson's was officially launched today by the Lian Foundation in partnership with various healthcare and community support organizations. The program provides structured group exercise, occupational therapy, and mental health support for patients in the early to mid stages of the condition. It is currently available at 5-day rehabilitation centers, with plans to expand to 8 more centers by the end of next year. Parkinson's affects 3 in every 1,000 Singaporeans age 50 and above. Hello Bike SG, which operates bicycle sharing service Hello Ride, has been issued a written warning for attempting to propose price discussions with its competitor Anywheel. The Competition and Consumer Commission of Singapore said it investigated complaints from Anywheel. CCS found a Hello Ride representative contacted Anywheel twice in July and October of last year to propose the discussions. Anywheel did not engage and reported the communications. As no commercially sensitive information was shared and no actual price discussions took place, CCS concluded that Hello Ride did not breach the Competition Act. The mandatory drug screening program for all Malaysia Airlines pilots has been completed, with all results returning negative. Malaysia Aviation Group says all 1,260 operationally active pilots were screened by the August 15th deadline. The program was introduced after a Malaysia Airlines pilot was detained in Indonesia in late July after drugs were found on him. Screening of about 2,840 Malaysia Airlines cabin crew will begin tomorrow, with completion targeted by September 3rd. More than half of sister airline Firefly's 158 pilots and 163 cabin crew have also been screened, with all results so far negative. The United States and Iran have missed their 60-day deadline to reach a deal to curtail Iran's nuclear program under the terms of a ceasefire they agreed to in June. President Donald Trump had announced the so-called Memorandum of Understanding 2 months ago, but it failed to reopen the Strait of Hormuz or end the conflict. The expiration of the deadline is largely symbolic, as both sides have said in recent weeks that the deal is basically dead. The two countries now appear to be heading towards further economic confrontation, with the risk of renewed military conflict. And finally, Ebola deaths in the Democratic Republic of Congo reached a rate of 1 every 28 minutes last week, making it the country's deadliest outbreak on record. The death toll stands at 2,325, after 365 fatalities were recorded last week. That surpasses the previous record of 2,299 deaths between 2018 and 2020. Almost 5,000 confirmed infections have been reported since the outbreak was declared in May. The UN says the epidemic is doubling about every 20 days and the response needs to expand.
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0: Look out for a breakdown on the PIE towards Changi after Jalan Bahar, Void Lane 5. PIE towards Changi, breakdown at Topayo Exit 17D. And we've also got heavy traffic in the KPE tunnel towards TPE between PIE and ECP. Do drive safe.
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Take us about 5:38 on a Monday evening. So big news over the weekend about an elderly man who was thrown to the ground or shoved to the ground by a father because, you know, the uncle, you know, the elderly man had just pat his daughter on the head twice. And I'm wondering, you know, what are your thoughts, you know, if a stranger, okay, it doesn't have to be this particular incident. If you're a parent, a stranger pats your child on the head, how would you react? Okay, do you smile and let it go? Do you politely ask them not to, or do you confront them? And would your reaction change if they were elderly? I love what Charmaine has to say. You know, patting was pretty normal, right? In older days, what's invasive is adults who pinch or kiss the kids on the cheek without permission. Maybe that's too much. And there may be greater awareness about social boundaries in this day and age, but general public can definitely differentiate between a friendly action and what's not, right? So it's kind of sad, but I think play it safe, ask for permission from parents before interacting kids in this day and age, in this generation. Okay. And then we also hear from Johari, who says, I'm a grandfather with two grandsons. There are occasions when an elderly man comes by and pats my grandson on the head, and I don't react. I think it's harmless. You know, he pats my grandson once on the head and he says, so cute, and he walks off. So I don't see any reason why I should react to it. Okay. And then Hui Li is saying, hi, Carol. As a mother, I probably smile, gently take my child's hand and say, uncle, thank you, but please ask her first. I understand that for some elderly folks, a pat on the head is simply an old-fashioned way of saying you're adorable, but times change and boundaries matter. We can respect our elders without expecting our children to surrender their boundaries. And maybe that's the Singapore I want my children to grow up in, where we look out for our young, care for our old, and make room for both. And that's a good response. So thank you so much for that one, Hui Li. All right, not too late for you to have a little think and chime on in. 8855-0913 could lead you to vouchers from Yardbird worth $150. If someone you don't know touched your child's head, would you brush it off, set a boundary, or would you confront them? And does their age make a difference? Okay, let me know your thoughts. Meanwhile, here comes Rick Price and Walk Away. Perhaps that's a response. Just walk away. Good evening. Welcome to The Escapade.

0: Quad FM 91.3, Good Times Greatest Hits. You two taking us to about 5:49, and I'm looking for your response to today's question. You know, a stranger pats your child on the head. Is this a harmless act or is it crossing a boundary? And should we respond differently depending on the person's age? Okay, some very interesting responses are coming through via WhatsApp at 88550913. Andy Ng says, you know what? It's just a friendly pat. Probably meant no harm, especially from an elderly person. I would encourage my kid to say hello, uncle, as a form of courtesy in return. And for the man's reaction, you know, based on the story you shared earlier, Carol, I think totally uncalled for, not proportionate to what was done in the first place, okay? And then Xiangling says, I may not be a parent, but I have many young nieces and nephews. My take is that if a stranger did it without malice, it's acceptable, although I would be less comfortable if it was done to a young girl. Nevertheless, one can generally read from body language why that person did it or judge if he or she meant any harm. So perhaps we shouldn't be bubble wrapping our kids up so much. That's a good thought as well. Thank you so much, Xiangling. And Odelia also saying, personally, I think if it's just touching the head, pretty fine as long as it's not something sensitive. We also need to see if the person is of sound mind, right? As a mom, we need to protect our child, especially if it's a girl. Having said that, we also need to teach our children how to protect themselves from physical harassment. In fact, I also asked for permission before I pet a dog. And many netizens online responding to the original story about the uncle being shoved by this father said that, you know, if I am asking permission from someone to pet their dog or for me to just like even stroke their dog on the head, what more as a kid, you know, like if I'm approaching a kid, I should still be asking the parent for permission, right? And so, yes, the internet is divided. Our listeners are divided. Not too late for you to share your thoughts with me as well. 88550913. If a stranger pats your child on the head, how would you react? Okay, do you smile and let it go? Politely ask them not to or confront them? And would your reaction change if they were elderly? Bearing in mind that, you know, a lot of the elderly here in Singapore especially, They grew up in a different generation, in a different age. They might not be aware of something called boundaries. They're just trying to be friendly or just, you know, just reach out and connect with a young person, with a child, especially given how many of them are isolated these days as well. So that's my thoughts on that. So yeah, let me know where you stand. 88550913 on WhatsApp could lead you to vouchers from Yardbird worth $150.
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0: Mostly cloudy and temperatures will keep between 26 and 32 degrees Celsius.
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0: On the roads, do look out for a breakdown on the PIE towards Tuas after Thompson Road. On the CTE towards CSLE, a vehicle breakdown at PIE Changi exit. On the PIE towards Changi, accident after Jalan Bahar, avoid lane 5. That's all I have for you. Keep calm, drive safe.
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0: Crow and All I Wanna Do here on 1FM 91.3. How's it going? Good evening and welcome to The Escapade. It's Carol with you, having a very interesting discussion over what happened over the weekend. You know, this elderly uncle saw a very cute kid, pet the kid on the head twice, and then the father got very upset and shoved him to the ground. Is that okay? Maybe the shoving is not, but you know, if a stranger pats your child on the head, how would you react? That's what I'm interested in finding out. You know, would you smile and let it go? Would you politely ask them not to, or would you confront them? And should your reaction change, or, you know, should we respond differently depending on the person's age? Candida got in touch to say, actually, I would just make a sound very loudly, or if I have time, I would extend my arm over or pull my kids closer towards me, but I wouldn't get too aggressive. You know, when you have very cute and chubby kids, you just learn to just accept and ignore. You know, both my boys experienced that, you know, people touching their faces and wanting to pinch their cheeks because they were so cute when they were babies. And you make a very good point, you know, when we see something very cute, there's this phenomenon where we want to bite them, right? It's just their body's reaction to something very adorable or very cute. And perhaps that's what some people feel when they see a young child who's just so adorable. It's a moment in time. And but how are you going to respond to that? That's the question as a parent, or maybe as the daughter or son of someone who's elderly. Max says, I wouldn't oppose. Maybe my kids remind them of their kids when they were young, and if it sparks joy in them, I wouldn't want to take that away from them. Besides, I take it as a compliment if others consider my kids adorable. Okay. And Keith has a very interesting question. You see, if this old man is Dwayne Johnson, will this type of thing happen? You make a very good point. If it was a celebrity that was coming to pat your kid on the head, you know, like a Jet Li or a Chris Evans or someone you absolutely adore petting your child on the head, would that make it any different? Yeah. You know, definitely I would give my kid up to Chris Evans for sure. Just kidding. All right. We will continue this discussion in just a little while, okay? Right after the news and traffic. We've yet to give away those vouchers for your thoughts, okay, on today's topic from Yardbird. It's worth $150 and they serve up southern favorites like chicken and waffles, smoked pork ribs, lobster mac and cheese, and more. So not too late for you to chime in. 88550913 on WhatsApp.
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1: Didn't catch us on the morning drive? 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
3: Basically, when you're working out, right, you put on this suit. So there are electrodes on this particular suit, and then you wear it. So as you're working out, the suit will send electrical shocks into your body.
4: To stimulate your muscles.
3: Yes.
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3: 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Because as you are, you know, doing all the different sort of like moves,
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3: you're getting that extra sort of challenge from the electrical shocks. Would you do it?
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4: 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That's 240 volts.
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4: No, that's 240
3: lightly
4: volts.
3: Lightly poke it.
4: That's 240 volts. That's different. My hair will be standing on end.
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0: On the roads, do look out for a breakdown on the PIE towards Changi after Bukit Timah Road. On PIE towards Changi, there's also a breakdown after Pioneer Road North. And on the AYE towards MCE, we've got heavy traffic at Jurong Town Hall Road exit. PIE towards Tuas, traffic's heavy between Eng Neo Avenue and Thompson Road. And on the PIE towards Changi, accident after Jalan Bahar, you want to avoid Lane 5. Keep calm, drive safe.
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6: These are your news headlines. I'm Joshua Vong. Former Chua Chu Kang MP Tang Si Chim has died at the age of 94. Mr. Tang served as MP for Chua Chu Kang from 1966 to 1988, during a period of rapid development and resettlement in Singapore. He championed the cause of farmers, many of whom were displaced as Singapore addressed its housing shortage and pursued urban development. Prime Minister Lawrence Wong described Mr. Tang as one of Singapore's pioneers, saying he served the country with dedication and integrity. A lawyer by profession, he also held public service roles, Parliamentary Secretary for Finance, Minister of State for Finance, and Deputy Speaker of Parliament at various times. Police are appealing for information on the whereabouts of a 13-year-old girl. Kylie Tan Le Tien was last seen at around 7:30 a.m. this morning, near 10 Tanjong Rhu Road. She was wearing a dark blue top and dark blue skirt. Anyone with information can call the police hotline on 1-800-255-0000 or submit information online at police.gov.sg/i-witness. All information will be kept strictly confidential. A new $4.48 million initiative aims to help 2,000 people living with Parkinson's disease maintain their mobility, mental health and independence over the next 5 years. Keep or Kickstart Exercise and Empower Parkinson's was officially launched today by the Lien Foundation, in partnership with various healthcare and community support organizations. The program provides structured group exercise, occupational therapy and mental health support for patients in the early to mid stages of the condition. It is currently available at 5 day rehabilitation centers, with plans to expand to 8 more centers by the end of next year. Parkinson's affects 3 in every 1,000 Singaporeans age 50 and above. Taiwan's President Lai Ching-te has confirmed media reports, citing his government's plans to raise defense spending to a record of over 1 trillion new Taiwan dollars, or around 40 billion Singapore dollars, next year. The budget, which is set to be formally unveiled by Taiwan's cabinet on August 20th, will exceed 3% of gross domestic product. Mr. Lai said the increase demonstrates Taiwan's determination to strengthen its self-defense capabilities and described defense spending as an investment in peace. Taiwan is facing growing military and political pressure from China, which claims the island as its territory. Its government has made military modernization a key policy, including developing locally built submarines. And finally, cryptocurrency exchange Binance has been found to have handed Russia details of crypto donations to Ukrainian fundraising campaigns, which were later used as evidence in a terrorism financing case. This is according to law enforcement documents seen by Reuters. Moscow had requested the transaction history of IT specialist Yuri Belenki, who was detained in September last year. The documents show Binance provided details of his crypto transfers to Ukrainian organizations. Belenki is accused of sending more than $700 to the Ukrainian military, as well as an associated group that Moscow designates as a terrorist organization. Binance says it cooperates with lawful requests from law enforcement, subject to legal and privacy requirements.
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0: Good evening, Carol, with you as you head on home. And coming your way this hour, we've yet to give away that voucher from Yardbird worth $150. All for simply sharing your thoughts on today's topic. If a stranger pats your child on the head, is it a harmless act or is it crossing a boundary? Okay, we'll be giving away those vouchers in a few moments. Also coming up this hour, music from the House Martins as well as the Proclaimers. For now, though, let's kick things off with Delight. Its groove is in the heart.
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1: And good evening. 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And here's today's thought. 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Such wise words indeed. 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All right, and hopefully that helps you shake off some stress from today. Meanwhile, here come the House Martins. It's happy hour.

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3: Look out for a breakdown on the PIE towards Changi after the BKE. We've also got an accident on the PIE towards Changi after Jalan Bahar. There is congestion to Pioneer Road North. Avoid Lane 5. And on the PIE towards Changi, a breakdown at Topayo Exit 17D. That's all I have for you. 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

0: The Proclaimers, and I'm going to be 500 miles. What a fun track for a Monday. Good evening, welcome to The Escapade. Time for us to give away those vouchers worth $150 from Yardbird, all for simply sharing with me your thoughts on today's question. You know, if a stranger pats your child on the head, is this a harmless act or is it crossing a boundary? And should we respond differently depending on the person's age? Now, we hear from Lionel who says, "Hi, Carol. As a parent, I understand the instinct to protect our children. And in today's world, I do feel it is better for anyone else elderly or otherwise, not to touch a child they don't know without the parents' permission, even if the intention is innocent. But protection should not mean losing our compassion, because if someone crosses a boundary, we can firmly say, please don't touch my child, and move away. Shoving an elderly person to the ground should never be our first response, because in that very moment, our child is watching us, and we're not only teaching them how to protect themselves, we are teaching them how to treat another human being." I love that. So you say, protect our children, yes, but let us protect their innocence without losing our own humanity. Wow, that's a good thought indeed. Thank you so much for sharing that one, Lionel. And then we hear from Geraldine who says, "I think it's important to teach our own children social boundaries and explain what is acceptable or not, and to teach our kids how to react when faced with discomfort as well. It's also important for us to be good role models. You know, our world is moving faster than the elderly's ability to catch up. So it's important to see and consider the intent." And I love what you had to say about how the elderly can sometimes feel lost in a world that's so fast-paced. You know, we see that disconnect happening at home as well between us and our parents. You know, sometimes they don't understand what we mean by certain things. And so I think that can also happen in a social setting. So Geraldine, for getting in touch with your response, you're walking away with those vouchers from Yardbird worth $150. And I do want to say a big thank you to everyone who shared your thoughts on today's topic. I think it's so important, as Lionel said, to protect our children, yes, but let's protect their innocence without losing our own humanity.
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10: These are your news headlines. I'm Joshua Vong. Former Chua Chu Kang MP Tung Si Chim has died at the age of 94. Mr. Tung served as MP for Chua Chu Kang from 1966 to 1988, during a period of rapid development and resettlement in Singapore. He championed the cause of farmers, many of whom were displaced as Singapore addressed its housing shortage and pursued urban development. Prime Minister Lawrence Wong described Mr. Tung as one of Singapore's pioneers, saying he served the country with dedication and integrity. A lawyer by profession, he also held public service roles, Parliamentary Secretary for Finance, Minister of State for Finance, and Deputy Speaker of Parliament at various times. Police are appealing for information on the whereabouts of a 13-year-old girl. Kylie Tan Le Tien was last seen at around 7:30 a.m. this morning, near 10 Tanjong Rhu Road. She was wearing a dark blue top and dark blue skirt. Anyone with information can call the police hotline on 1-800-255-0000 or submit information online at police.gov.sg/i-witness. All information will be kept strictly confidential. A new $4.48 million initiative aims to help 2,000 people living with Parkinson's disease maintain their mobility, mental health, and independence over the next 5 years. Keep or Kickstart Exercise and Empower Parkinson's was officially launched today by the Lian Foundation in partnership with various healthcare and community support organizations. The program provides structured group exercise, occupational therapy and mental health support for patients in the early to mid stages of the condition. It is currently available at 5-day rehabilitation centers, with plans to expand to 8 more centers by the end of next year. Parkinson's affects 3 in every 1,000 Singaporeans aged 50 and above. Taiwan's President Lai Ching-te has confirmed media reports, citing his government's plans to raise defense spending to a record of over 1 trillion new Taiwan dollars, or around 40 billion Singapore dollars next year. The budget, which is set to be formally unveiled by Taiwan's cabinet on August 20th, will exceed 3% of gross domestic product. Mr. Lai said the increase demonstrates Taiwan's determination to strengthen its self-defense capabilities and described defense spending as an investment in peace. Taiwan is facing growing military and political pressure from China, which claims the island as its territory. Its government has made military modernization a key policy, including developing locally built submarines. And finally, cryptocurrency exchange Binance has been found to have handed Russia details of crypto donations to Ukrainian fundraising campaigns, which were later used as evidence in a terrorism financing case. This is according to law enforcement documents seen by Reuters. Moscow had requested the transaction history of IT specialist Yuri Belenky, who was detained in September last year. The documents show Binance provided details of his crypto transfers to Ukrainian organizations. Belenky is accused of sending more than $700 to the Ukrainian military, as well as an associated group that Moscow designates as a terrorist organization. Binance says it cooperates with lawful requests from law enforcement, subject to legal and privacy requirements.
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0: On the AYE, look out for a breakdown towards Tuas. After Clementi Road, you want to avoid Lane 3. SLE towards CTE, a breakdown after Lentour Avenue. And on the PIE towards Changi, there is a breakdown after the BKE. PIE towards Changi, a breakdown after Pioneer Road North as well. Keep calm, drive safe.
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FM people and moving on up here on 1FM 91.3. Good evening and welcome to The Escapade. It's Carol with you. Thanks so much for having us on. Hey, in a few moments, there's going to be a chance for you to win a car spa and interior detailing package worth $230 from Lambesi Detailing. Now, they're located at Ubi in Bukit Batok and they are Singapore's leading one-stop automotive detailing center, trusted for high-quality car detailing and car grooming services. I feel like my car needs a little bit of TLC at the moment as well. If you want to find out more, you can head on over to their website. It's lambesidetailing.com. And this prize coming up in a few moments in a contest called Odd One Out. Okay, I'm going to list you six things and all you have to do is tell me which one doesn't belong on the list and why. Easy peasy. So stick around for that. Meanwhile, here comes music from Stevie Wonder. I just called to say I love you.

0: Good evening and welcome to The Escapade. It's Carol with you. Right about 6:47 and time for us to pamper your car a little bit with a car spa and interior detailing package worth $230 from Lambesis Detailing. All right. So all you got to do to win is take part in Odd One Out. Okay, I'm going to list you six things and all you have to do is figure out which item doesn't belong on this list and tell me why. All right. So if you're ready, here we go. Turn up your radio. Number one, mojito. Number two, a margarita. Number three, a martini. Number four, espresso. Five, daiquiri. And number six, Negroni. Okay, which one is the odd one out and why? Once again, mojito, margarita, martini, espresso, daiquiri, Negroni. Which one doesn't belong? Get in touch right now, 88550913 to play and to win. Good luck.
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0: Mostly cloudy and temperatures will keep between 26 and 32 degrees Celsius.
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0: Look out for an accident on the AYE towards Tuas after Lower Delta Road. You want to avoid Lane 1. And we've also got a breakdown on the SLE towards the CTE after Lentor Avenue. Traffic's heavy on West Coast Road towards West Coast Drive after Jalan Buroh. And on the PIE towards Changi, heavy traffic between KPE and Thompson Road. Drive safe.
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0: FM 91.3 Pearl Jam, and hopefully you've kissed the workday goodbye. 6:55, you're on the Escapade. It's Carol with you. All right, time for us to give away this lovely prize. It is a car spa and interior detailing package worth $230 from Lambesi Detailing, all for simply figuring out the odd one out. So I gave you a list of six options. Are you able to solve this? Number one, mojito. Number two, margarita. Number three, martini. Number four, espresso. Number five, daiquiri. And number six, Negroni. Which one doesn't belong on this list and why? Mark MC says, I know my answer is wrong, but I pick margarita anyway because it can also be a pizza. That is a cute one, but of course not what we're looking for. Let's head to the phone lines. Hi, Joseph.
1: Hi, Carol.
0: Hello. All right, Joseph, tell me which item is the odd one out and why?
1: Espresso.
0: Because
1: it's not a cocktail.
0: Because it's not a cocktail. Absolutely correct. Yes. So are you a cocktail drinker or a coffee drinker?
1: I don't drink coffee. I actually drink cocktail though, but not on a regular basis. I prefer my tea, my spirits.
0: I see. Okay, you're a spirited man. All right, that's good too. All right, so Joseph, for getting it right this evening, I'm sending you over to Lambesi Detailing for that car spa worth $230. Congratulations.
1: Thank you so much.
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2: I had a pretty funny weekend.
3: Why?
2: Yeah, because we went out and then to my in-law's place and we forgot to bring the diaper for Evie. And he had a little bit of a poop.
3: Right.
2: So it was a makeshift diaper of a plastic bag.
3: No!
2: And I poked two holes for his legs. And I pulled it up like pants, put some napkins, and then I swung the handles onto him like suspenders.
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1: Look out for a breakdown on the AYE towards Tuas after Clementi Road. You want to avoid Lane 3. SLE towards CTE, there is a breakdown after Lentor Avenue. That's all I have for you. Drive safe.
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5: These are your news headlines. I'm Joshua Vong. Prime Minister Lawrence Wong's 2026 National Day rally speech will begin at 6:45 p.m. on August 23rd. He will first speak in Malay, followed by Mandarin, before delivering his English speech at 8 p.m. The rally will be held at ITE College Central in Ang Mo Kio. PM Wong is expected to give details on plans to help parents with the cost of raising children. This will be his third National Day rally as Prime Minister. Former Choa Chu Kang MP Tang Si Chim has died at the age of 94. Mr. Tang served as MP for Choa Chu Kang from 1966 to 1988, during a period of rapid development and resettlement in Singapore. He championed the cause of farmers, many of whom were displaced, as Singapore addressed its housing shortage and pursued urban development. Prime Minister Lawrence Wong described Mr. Tang as one of Singapore's pioneers, saying he served the country with dedication and integrity. A lawyer by profession, he also held public service roles, Parliamentary Secretary for Finance, Minister of State for Finance, and Deputy Speaker of Parliament at various times. A 37-year-old man has been sentenced to 27 years and 10 months in jail and 24 strokes of the cane for sexually abusing five boys, including two brothers he had become a father figure to. He pleaded guilty to three charges of rape and two charges of outrage of modesty, with another 12 sexual offences taken into consideration. The older boy first met the man at a mosque and recognised him from his TikTok account, where he posted videos about religion. The man later befriended both brothers. The Islamic Religious Council of Singapore condemned the offences and said it will strengthen security measures at mosques and online. Three aircraft near collisions in less than 2 weeks at Sydney Airport are raising questions about safety and a shortage of air traffic controllers. The latest incident involved a Qantas plane cleared to cross a runway as a Virgin Australia aircraft was taking off. Australia's Transport Safety Bureau says the incident should not have occurred, although the aircraft remained about 1 kilometre apart. It is also investigating why the incident was only reported 4 days later. An air traffic controllers union representative says Sydney Airport does not have enough controllers. And finally, Ebola deaths in the Democratic Republic of Congo reached a rate of 1 every 28 minutes last week, making it the country's deadliest outbreak on record. The death toll stands at 2,325, after 365 fatalities were recorded last week. That surpasses the previous record of 2,299 deaths between 2018 and 2020. Almost 5,000 confirmed infections have been reported since the outbreak was declared in May. The UN says the epidemic is doubling about every 20 days, and the response needs to expand.
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1: Hey, good evening. Carol here to help you exhale after a long day at work. You can relax to the tunes of Queen, Katie Lang, as well as Huey Lewis and the News. But now, though, here comes Roxette and Dangerous.

0: Sounds of Aqua and Turn Back Time here on 1FM 91.3. Good evening and welcome to The Escapade. Now, in entertainment news, Spider-Man Brand New Day has crossed the US $2 billion mark in global ticket sales after just 3 weekends in theaters. Now, this achievement places it amongst an exclusive group of only 8 films in history to reach the $2 billion milestone, joining titles like Avatar, Avengers Endgame, and Titanic. It is the second fastest film to reach this threshold, trailing only Avengers Endgame, which achieved the feat in 11 days. Talking about the Avengers, Marvel Studios debuted the first full trailer for Avengers Doomsday over the weekend, revealing a new clash between the Avengers, the Fantastic Four, and Doctor Doom. The film is set to hit theaters on December 18th. Now, in the trailer, Reed Richards, portrayed by Pedro Pascal, confronts Doom, played by Robert Downey Jr., who responds to an attempted attack from Thor with a green energy blast. Doom also commands an army of Sentinels, declaring, "Hell answers to me, for I am Doom." Okay, it's pretty thrilling. You might want to check out the trailer if you haven't already done so. It's Avengers Doomsday's special look.
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0: Look out for an accident on the SLE towards the CTE after Woodlands Avenue 2. You want to avoid lane 1. Sims Avenue towards Changi, there's been an accident with congestion to Lavender Street. Avoid lanes 1, 2 and 3. On the PIE towards Tuas, an accident after Clementi Avenue 6. Avoid lane 3 there as well. And on the AYE towards Tuas, look out for a breakdown after Clementi Road. Avoid lanes 3 and 4. Drive safe.
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0: It's Queen featuring David Bowie and Under Pressure. 7:24 on a Monday. Hopefully the pressure is off as you start to relax into your evening. Carol with you in time for our daily joke. Now, how do bees get to school? Well, bees go to school on the school bus. Also, what do horses do when it's time for bed? Well, they hit the hay.
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4: These are your news headlines. I'm Joshua Vong. Prime Minister Lawrence Wong's 2026 National Day rally speech will begin at 6:45 p.m. on August 23rd. He will first speak in Malay, followed by Mandarin, before delivering his English speech at 8 p.m. The rally will be held at ITE College Central in Ang Mo Kio. PM Wong is expected to give details on plans to help parents with the cost of raising children. This will be his third National Day rally as Prime Minister. Former Choa Chu Kang MP Tang Si Chim has died at the age of 94. Mr. Tang served as MP for Choa Chu Kang from 1966 to 1988, during a period of rapid development and resettlement in Singapore. He championed the cause of farmers, many of whom were displaced, as Singapore addressed its housing shortage and pursued urban development. Prime Minister Lawrence Wong described Mr. Tang as one of Singapore's pioneers, saying he served the country with dedication and integrity. A lawyer by profession, he also held public service roles, Parliamentary Secretary for Finance, Minister of State for Finance, and Deputy Speaker of Parliament at various times. A 37-year-old man has been sentenced to 27 years and 10 months in jail and 24 strokes of the cane for sexually abusing five boys, including two brothers he had become a father figure to. He pleaded guilty to three charges of rape and two charges of outrage of modesty, with another 12 sexual offences taken into consideration. The older boy first met the man at a mosque and recognised him from his TikTok account, where he posted videos about religion. The man later befriended both brothers. The Islamic Religious Council of Singapore condemned the offences and said it will strengthen security measures at mosques and online. Three aircraft near collisions in less than 2 weeks at Sydney Airport are raising questions about safety and a shortage of air traffic controllers. The latest incident involved a Qantas plane cleared to cross a runway as a Virgin Australia aircraft was taking off. Australia's Transport Safety Bureau says the incident should not have occurred, although the aircraft remained about 1 kilometre apart. It is also investigating why the incident was only reported 4 days later. An air traffic controllers union representative says Sydney Airport does not have enough controllers. And finally, Ebola deaths in the Democratic Republic of Congo reached a rate of 1 every 28 minutes last week, making it the country's deadliest outbreak on record. The death toll stands at 2,325, after 365 fatalities were recorded last week. That surpasses the previous record of 2,299 deaths between 2018 and 2020. Almost 5,000 confirmed infections have been reported since the outbreak was declared in May. The UN says the epidemic is doubling about every 20 days, and the response needs to expand.
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5: Look out for an accident on the SLE towards the CTE after Woodlands Avenue 2. You want to avoid lane 1. Sims Avenue towards Changi, there's been an accident with congestion to Lavender Street. Avoid lanes 1, 2 and 3. On the PIE towards Tuas, an accident after Clementi Avenue 6. Avoid lane 3 there as well. And on the AYE towards Tuas, look out for a breakdown after Clementi Road. Avoid lanes 3 and 4. Drive safe.
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0: Huey Lewis and the News and stuck with you here on 1FM 91.3. Good Monday evening. It's Carol with you. 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
0: 1FM weather. Mostly cloudy, and temperatures will keep between 26 and 32 degrees Celsius.
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0: 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Look out for an accident on the SLE towards the CTE after Woodlands Avenue 2. Avoid Lane 1. On Sims Avenue towards Changi, accident after Sims Way. There is congestion to Lavender Street. Avoid Lanes 1, 2 and 3. And on the PIE towards Tuas, accident after Clementi Avenue 6. Avoid Lane 3 there. Drive safe.
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0: FM 91.3, that's 98 degrees and Give Me Just One Night. And yes, we do have a night of partying ahead of us on the 29th of August to celebrate the grand finale of our greatest hits of all time countdown, the Pop Edition. And we cannot wait to see you there. You know, come dressed as your favorite icon, take part in games, enjoy drinks and canapes on the house, and party with us at Simply Retro by Tinbox at Chimes. Now, the party will start at 7 p.m. and all you have to do to win a pair of invites is to tell us one song that you voted for in this year's countdown. Okay, so in order to score invites, you must have already voted on our website for your favorite 80s, 90s or early 2000s pop hit. So once you've done that, send us your answer along with your name through WhatsApp at 8855-0913, and we'll get in touch to let you know if you scored invites. And remember, you have to have voted for a song to qualify. Okay, on that note, time for me to hand things over to Simon Lim. He is coming up shortly to see you through till midnight with music from The Cure, Simply Red and Atomic Kitten. You enjoy the rest of your evening and I'll speak to you tomorrow. Mwah, be well.
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1: Didn't catch us on the morning drive? 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
3: Basically, when you're working out, right, you put on this suit. So there are electrodes on this particular suit, and then you wear it. So as you're working out, the suit will send electrical shocks into your body.
4: To stimulate your muscles.
3: Yes.
4: Yes.
3: So apparently, 20 minutes of doing this workout, right, is very, very challenging. Because as you are, you know, doing all the different sort of like moves,
4: yeah,
3: you're getting that extra sort of challenge from the electrical shocks. Would you do it?
4: If the shocks were like ant bites, yeah, I probably would.
3: I tell you what, I'll plug in a wire and then at the other end.
4: No, no, that's 240 plug, volts.
3: I'll just like.
4: No, no, that's 240
3: lightly
4: volts.
3: Lightly poke you. Tap, tap,
4: no,
3: tap,
4: no, that's tap, 240 tap. Volts. That's different. My hair will be standing on end.
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0: Look out for an accident on the SLE towards the CTE after Woodlands Avenue 2. Avoid lane 1. On Sims Avenue towards Changi, accident after Sims Way. There is congestion to Lavender Street. Avoid lanes 1, 2 and 3. And on the PIE towards Tuas, accident after Clementi Avenue 6. Avoid lane 3 there. Drive safe.
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6: These are your news headlines. I'm Joshua Vong. A pioneer MP of post-independent Singapore, Mr. Tung Sit Chim, has died at the age of 94. Mr. Tung served as MP for Choa Chu Kang for 22 years, from 1966 to 1988. He championed the cause of farmers, many of whom were displaced as Singapore pursued urban development and addressed its housing shortage. A lawyer by profession, Mr. Tung also held government roles, including Minister of State for Finance and Deputy Speaker of Parliament. Cabinet members have paid tribute to Mr. Tung, including Prime Minister Lawrence Wong, who praised his dedication and integrity. Deputy Prime Minister Gan Kim Yong has signed a condolence book for former Chinese Premier Zhu Rongji at the Chinese Embassy in Singapore. Mr. Gan said Mr. Zhu was an old friend of Singapore and praised his role in China's economic reforms, its ascension to the World Trade Organization, and the establishment of the ASEAN-China Free Trade Area. Mr. Zhu died in Beijing last Wednesday at the age of 98. In a letter sent to Chinese Premier Li Qiang on Thursday, Prime Minister Lawrence Wong expressed Singapore's deepest sympathies to the Chinese people. A Trust Bank survey has found that young Singaporeans are starting to invest earlier. The survey of more than 1,000 Singapore residents aged between 18 and 40 found just over half are actively investing. Among investors aged 18 to 24, 3 in 4 made their first investment by the age of 20, compared with around 1 in 4 among older investors. It also found that 81% of young investors put at least 5% of their allowance or income into investments, even though around 40% have less than $5,000 in liquid savings. The survey was conducted between May and June of this year. Moving to world news, in Western India, two people have died following a gas leak at a chemical manufacturing plant. Specialties chemical maker Indo Amines said one of those killed was an employee, while the other worked at a neighbouring industrial unit. The cause of the weekend leak in Maharashtra state remains unknown. Operations have been temporarily suspended while investigations continue. And finally, in France, Prime Minister Sébastien Lecornu has been heckled by residents during a visit to a region hit by wildfires earlier this month. Around 200 people gathered outside the town hall in southwestern La Pauge, where more than 180 homes were destroyed. Some residents accuse authorities of prioritizing firefighting efforts in an affluent area over protecting local homes. The blaze burned through 42,000 hectares and forced more than 220,000 people to evacuate.
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8: Hey, it's the evening of the 17th of August. How was your workday? Great, I hope. And you know, on this day in 1939, the musical film The Wizard of Oz premiered. It starred Judy Garland. Also on this day in 1987, Muhammad Ali was elected to Ring Magazine's Boxing Hall of Fame. Coming up, a look at a place that's worth traveling to in South Africa. Find out where in a bit. In the meantime, turn up your radio and soak up the music of The Cure.

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0: Vanessa Carlton singing A Thousand Miles on 1FM 91.3, and it's a song from the year 2002. I'm Simon Lim, and thanks for tuning in. Hey, coming up, a throwback to 1978, and you'll enjoy the song Wonderful Tonight by Eric Clapton. You know, Eric Clapton wrote this song when he was waiting for his then-girlfriend, Patty Boyd, to get ready for a party. And instead of getting mad when she was taking too long, he sat down with his guitar and created the classic song Wonderful Tonight. So never discount the fact that even small moments in life can be an inspiration for creativity.
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0: 1FM 91.3, and you heard the English new wave band ABC with The Look of Love. And it was the number one hit on the US dance chart in 1982. And fronting ABC is Martin Fry, the co-founder and lead vocalist. I'm Simon, and you can vote for that song to be in our countdown of the top 100 greatest hits of all time, Pop Hits Edition. 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

0: 1.3, and that's a number one hit by Steve Winwood title, Higher Love. It's a track from 1986. This is Simon, and it was Steve Winwood who said, "To make a living from doing something I love is fantastic. As long as people want to listen to me, I'll keep doing it. In fact, to tell you the truth, even if no one didn't want to listen to me, I'd still be doing it." Unquote. Well, Steve Winwood clearly has a passion for music. He's 78, and would you believe it? Steve Winwood just appeared on the studio album by the Rolling Stones. The Rolling Stones album is titled Foreign Tongues.
1: 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Didn't catch us on the morning drive? 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
3: dinner reel. 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
2: Good evening, and I'd like to tell you about a book titled Atomic Habits by James Clear. You know, James says that changing ourselves for the better comes from the compound effect of hundreds of small decisions. And he shares life hacks and delves into psychology and neuroscience. The book is titled Atomic Habits, and it's by James Clear. So this book may just help you. In the meantime, let's enjoy the music of Journey, and they say, don't stop believin'.

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0: 1FM 91.3, and you just heard the Thompson Twins with Lay Your Hands on Me. This is Nice with Simon, and there are two songs by the Thompson Twins that you can vote for in 1FM's Greatest Hits of All Time Pop Hits Edition. And if you'd like to see Hold Me Now and Doctor Doctor by the Thompson Twins, or any other band or artist's songs, make it to our countdown of the top 100 pop hits, do vote for your favorite songs. 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
2: When you're

0: take us back to 1983. That's Paul McCartney and Michael Jackson with their hit single Say Say Say, taken off Paul McCartney's album titled Pipes of Peace. And there are two songs by the legendary Paul McCartney and Michael Jackson for you to vote for to make it to our list of the top 100 greatest hits of all time, Pop Hits Edition. That's right, your votes will determine how our countdown will look. And to vote, go to 1fm.sg/913greatest-hits-voting. Vote now so that you stand a chance at winning $250 worth of dining vouchers from Yuitsu Yakiniku.
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0: A number one hit on the US Hot 100 chart in 1991. That's Paul Abdul singing The Promise of a New Day. And you heard that track on 1FM 91.3. This is Simon, and if you're someone who needs to improve your blood circulation by having better vein health, hey, what can you do for your veins? V-E-I-N-S, as in veins. Now, did you know that walking is the best exercise for vein health? And you can also do calf raises and cycle if you can, okay? These exercises are good for your veins, but always check with your doctor, yeah?
1: 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Didn't catch us on the morning drive? Here's what you missed.
2: Basically, when you're working out, right, you put on this suit. So there are electrodes on this particular suit, and then you wear it. So as you're working out, the suit will send electrical shocks into your body.
3: To stimulate your muscles.
2: Yes.
3: Yes.
2: So apparently, 20 minutes of doing this workout, right, is very, very challenging. Because as you are, you know, doing all the different sort of like moves,
3: yeah,
2: you're getting that extra sort of challenge from the electrical shocks. Would you do it?
3: If the shocks were like ant bites, yeah, I probably would.
2: I tell you what, I'll plug in a wire and then at the other end.
3: No, no, that's 240 plug, volts.
2: I'll just like.
3: No, no, that's 240
2: lightly
3: volts.
2: Lightly poke you.
3: No, no, that's 240 volts. That's different. My hair will be standing on end.
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2: Good evening. Hey, it's still the 17th of August, and if it's your birthday, happy birthday to you. Today is also the birthday of Robert De Niro, Sean Penn, Austin Butler, Donnie Wahlberg, and Belinda Carlisle. And it's still all right to have another slice of your birthday cake, yeah? 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

0: Hole in the Head by the Sugar Babes. 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And you guys do like Sugar Babes because you're nominated for Push the Button to be in our greatest hits of all time, Pop Hits Edition. 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

0: 1FM 91.3, and you had Luther Vandross and Janet Jackson with a song titled The Best Things in Life Are Free. And there are five Janet Jackson songs that you can vote for in 1FM's Greatest Hits of All Time Pop Hits Edition. Now, if you'd like to see Janet Jackson songs make it to our countdown of the top 100 pop hits, do vote for some or all of those Janet Jackson songs. 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

0: 1FM 91.3, and that's Daryl Hall and John Oates giving us Kiss on My List. And according to Daryl Hall, the song title is tongue-in-cheek sarcasm, in that the kiss isn't that important because it's on a list of other things. I'm Simon Lim, and speaking about relationships, hey, love does survive in these times. You know, actor Tom Hanks and Rita Wilson have been married for 38 years. John Krasinski and Emily Blunt have been together since 2008, and these couples often speak about their mutual admiration and family life. So those two things are important: mutual admiration and family life. By the way, John Krasinski's new film, A Quiet Place Part 3, is slated for release in 2027.
1: 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Didn't catch us on the morning drive? 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
2: Hey, it's the final week of voting for the greatest hits of all time, Pop Hits Edition. 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

0: 1FM 91.3, and that's Howard Jones singing Everlasting Love. It's a song from 1989. This is Nice with Simon, and did you grow up in the late 1980s? Now, what are some of your memories about the late 80s? Do you remember a time when you would send a telegram instead of a letter? Yeah. Can you recall when high tea fashion shows in hotels were so popular on weekends? And do you remember Hotel Phoenix and the Specialist Shopping Center in Orchard Road? Oh my goodness. Memories from the late 1980s. Coming up, I'll tell you about our upcoming countdown for the top 100 greatest hits of all time.
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0: FM 91.3, and it's Karma Chameleon by Culture Club. And you can certainly vote for two of Culture Club's songs so that they can make it onto our countdown of the top 100 greatest hits of all time, Pop Edition. The songs are Karma Chameleon and Do You Really Want to Hurt Me? And why not join us for our grand finale on Saturday, the 29th of August? 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

0: dirty. Queen Pen and black. 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I like the
1: 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This is Nice with Simon, and I think it's important to go to sleep without any anxiety. Whatever situation you're going through in life, you can see to it tomorrow, okay? For now, get your 7 or 8 hours of sleep and tell yourself that things will only get better. It's the self-fulfilling prophecy. Positive thoughts equate positive action, and positive action results in success in all areas of your life, your career, family life, improved health and well-being, and even personal development and life goals. Now sleep on that thought. On that note, this is Sam Lim saying good night and sweet dreams.
2: 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Didn't catch us on the morning drive? Here's what you missed.
3: Basically, when you're working out, right, you put on this suit. So there are electrodes on this particular suit, and then you wear it. So as you're working out, the suit will send electrical shocks into your body.
4: To stimulate your muscles.
3: Yes.
4: Yes.
3: So apparently, 20 minutes of doing this workout, right, is very, very challenging. Because as you are, you know, doing all the different sort of like moves,
4: yeah,
3: you're getting that extra sort of challenge from the electrical shocks. Would you do it?
4: If the shocks were like ant bites, yeah, I probably would.
3: I tell you what, I'll plug in a wire and then at the other end.
4: No, no, no, that's 240 volts.
3: I'll just like.
4: No, no, that's 240
3: lightly
4: volts.
3: Lightly poke it. Tap, tap,
4: no, no, that's 240 volts. That's different. My hair will be standing on end.
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0: So, you've had good food to put you in a good mood, and after lunch, there's still good music to get you in an even better mood. 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

0: So, you've had good food to put you in a good mood, and after lunch, there's still good music to get you in an even better mood. 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
2: These are your news headlines. I'm Joshua Vong. Prime Minister Lawrence Wong will deliver his 2026 National Day rally speech this Sunday from 6:45 p.m. at ITE's Ang Mo Kio campus. He will first speak in Malay, followed by Mandarin, before delivering his English speech at 8 p.m. The annual address focuses on Singapore's progress and future challenges. This year, PM Wong is also expected to outline plans to help parents with the cost of raising children. The speech will be broadcast on local TV and radio and streamed live online, including on the Straits Times website and YouTube page. A new $4.48 million initiative has been launched to help 2,000 people living with Parkinson's disease maintain their mobility, mental health and independence over the next 5 years. Called Kickstart Exercise and Empower Parkinson's, or KEEP, it provides structured group exercise, occupational therapy and mental health support for patients in the early to mid stages of Parkinson's. It is currently available at 5 day rehabilitation centres, with plans to expand to 8 more centres by next year. The program is a partnership between the Lien Foundation and various healthcare and community support organisations. A pioneer MP of post-independent Singapore, Mr. Tung Sit Chim, has died at the age of 94. Mr. Tung served as MP for Choa Chu Kang for 22 years, from 1966 to 1988. He championed the cause of farmers, many of whom were displaced as Singapore pursued urban development and addressed its housing shortage. A lawyer by profession, Mr. Tung also held government roles, including Minister of State for Finance and Deputy Speaker of Parliament. Cabinet members have paid tribute to Mr. Tung, including Prime Minister Lawrence Wong, who praised his dedication and integrity. Across the causeway, drug screening of more than 2,800 Malaysia Airlines cabin crew begins today, after testing was completed for all of the airline's operationally active pilots. Malaysia Aviation Group says all pilots tested negative. Drug testing of pilots and cabin crew for MAS sister airline Firefly is also ongoing. The screening program was introduced after a Malaysia Airlines pilot was detained in Indonesia on suspicion of drug trafficking. And finally, Irish police warned that reckless driving is being carried out for social media likes after a crash killed 5 teenagers near Dublin. Police say the teenage boys were travelling on the wrong side of a motorway when their car collided head-on with another vehicle. The other car was carrying 3 women and a boy. All were hospitalised with serious injuries. Police say it was the second wrong-way head-on crash in Ireland this month.
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2: We start in football, where FIFA's chief operating officer, Kevin Lamore, has been sacked less than 3 weeks after strongly criticising President Gianni Infantino. Lamore attacked Infantino's abandoned plan to sell 21% of a new FIFA commercial company to private investors, calling it the project of one person. FIFA has officially said the two sides had agreed to part ways. Lamore's departure comes as Infantino faces growing opposition ahead of his bid for a fourth term next March. Meanwhile, the Scottish Football Association has become the latest federation to withdraw support for Infantino's re-election. Scotland joins England, Ireland and Wales, while UEFA, the AFC and CONCACAF have also criticised the plan. Infantino is seeking another term at next year's FIFA Congress. Elsewhere in football, Spain midfielder Rodri has arrived in Barcelona to complete a move from Manchester City worth around £65 million. The 30-year-old is set to sign a 4-year contract with the Spanish champions and says playing for Barcelona is a dream. The 2024 Ballon d'Or winner leaves City after 298 appearances and 12 major trophies, including 4 Premier League titles and the Champions League. Rodri also helped Spain win this summer's World Cup and was named player of the tournament. And finally, LIV Golf has cancelled next week's team championship in Michigan as it prepares for new investment and the end of funding from Saudi Arabia's Public Investment Fund. The PIF has invested more than $5 billion in LIV since 2022, but will cut funding after this season. The season will now finish this week in Indianapolis. And that's your sports update. I'm Joshua Vong.
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3: Partly cloudy and temperatures are hitting a high of 34.
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5: Okay, let's take a look at the traffic, see what's happening on the roads this morning. No sign of anything major except for the SLE. This is the SLE towards the BKE, an accident after Yishun. Avoid lane 3. Please stay within the speed limit. Have everyone buckled up. 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
3: Good morning!
5: Hope you had a great evening and you're ready for a fantastic day. It is a very special day today. It's Serendipity Day. It is a day we also acknowledge the World Breast Cancer Research Day. It's International Delivery Man Day. It's Never Give Up Day.
3: Ah!
5: That, I think, is a good one. It's Couples Day as well, but most importantly of all, it is Pinot Noir Day.
3: Wow.
5: So that's very important. It's Pinot Noir Day. So we, you know, make sure when you go out to lunch or if you're having dinner tonight, have a Pinot Noir. Just celebrate the day. Birthdays today. Dennis DeYoung of Styx celebrates his birthday today. He was born in 1947. He was the front man for Styx for quite a while. He's probably their most prolific and successful writer as well. So happy birthday to Dennis DeYoung. We also remember Patrick Swayze. He left us in 2009. Today would have been his birthday. We remember Patrick Swayze today from movies like Red Dawn, the miniseries North and South, Dirty Dancing, Roadhouse, Point Break. He was in so many movies, including that absolutely incredible movie called Ghost. We start the show with Patrick Swayze. She's like the wind. Good morning. She's like the wind.

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0: Elton John, and I'm still standing. If only you guys could see the studio. I've been standing for days, and one day I'll explain why. Okay, things that happen while you're asleep.
1: Yep.
0: Some interesting news for those of you that like bars and clubbing and stuff like that. The Singapore Police Force have approved 92 applications to extend liquor trading hours to 4 a.m. The following day. On all Thursdays and Friday nights within the Clark Quay Conservation Area, Boat Quay Historic District, and Upper Circular Road. Wow. See, this is because they had a one-year pilot to revitalize the industry.
1: Okay.
0: And the pilot's come to an end. So these extended hours start from today. So this weekend, Thursday, Friday, you're going to have extended hours till 4 a.m.
1: Oh, they said 92 applications. Mm. So does it mean that it's not like
0: all? No, you have to apply for it because you've got to change your license. Your license has to show 4 a.m.
1: I see.
0: So, okay. Yeah, that's after they did a year-long sort of trial.
1: Well, we must have done really well in this trial.
0: They're also making Circular Road a no-traffic road during the evenings, which I think is absolutely great.
1: Yes, that would be very useful.
0: So much better than having cars there with people drinking on the side of the road. Not a good idea. Also in the news today, there's a new $4.5 million rehab initiative to help 2,000 people with Parkinson's disease. It's called KEEP, I've got the meaning for keep here somewhere. Kickstart Exercise and Empower Parkinson's.
1: Okay.
0: It kicked off in January. It introduces structured group exercises, occupational therapy, and mental health support for patients in the early to middle stages of the neurological condition that we know as Parkinson's. I've got the meaning for keep here somewhere. It's

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1: Let's take a look at this traffic situation. Hopefully you're not going to see too many problems as you head out this morning. We do have that situation on the SLE towards the BKE, an accident after Yishun, avoid lane 3. Please stay within the speed limit, have everyone buckled up, be safe as you drive today.
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0: B-Mac and back here, 6:21. Hope you're having a good start to your morning. Stack surprises up for grabs on the morning drive.
1: Alrighty. So we do have some great prizes lined up for you.
0: Yep.
1: Now, we will be having our discussion in the hour of 9. And with that, we've got this great prize, $150 worth of vouchers from Mr. Hainan for authentic Hainanese cuisine. Okay. And then when you can tell us what do they have in common? Gold category day 1 and 2 passes that are worth over $420 to the Singapore Tennis Open presented by BNP Paribas. And in this hour, hey, $150 worth of vouchers from Audio House just by proving how Singaporean are you.
0: Sweet stuff. Alrighty, at 8 a.m. we go live on Facebook with Dr. Nick Wu, founder of Advanced Vet Care and consultant vet and surgeon. It's part of our For Better or Worse, it's episode 4.

0: And today we're talking about when your dog or your pet slows down. Is it age or is it a warning sign? So we're going to be talking about that. And remember, if you do have a pet and you do have questions, always put them through on our Facebook feed, and we'll try and answer as many as we possibly can. Dr. Nick Wu in at 8 a.m.
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2: These are your news headlines. I'm Joshua Vong. Prime Minister Lawrence Wong will deliver his 2026 National Day rally speech this Sunday from 6:45 p.m. at ITE's Ang Mo Kio campus. He will first speak in Malay, followed by Mandarin, before delivering his English speech at 8 p.m. The annual address focuses on Singapore's progress and future challenges. This year, PM Wong is also expected to outline plans to help parents with the cost of raising children. The speech will be broadcast on local TV and radio and streamed live online, including on the Straits Times website and YouTube page. A new $4.48 million initiative has been launched to help 2,000 people living with Parkinson's disease maintain their mobility, mental health and independence over the next 5 years. Called Kickstart Exercise and Empower Parkinson's, or KEEP, it provides structured group exercise, occupational therapy and mental health support for patients in the early to mid stages of Parkinson's. It is currently available at 5-day rehabilitation centres, with plans to expand to 8 more centres by next year. The programme is a partnership between the Lien Foundation and various healthcare and community support organisations. A pioneer MP of post-independent Singapore, Mr. Tung Sit Chim, has died at the age of 94. Mr. Tung served as MP for Choa Chu Kang for 22 years, from 1966 to 1988. He championed the cause of farmers, many of whom were displaced as Singapore pursued urban development and addressed its housing shortage. A lawyer by profession, Mr. Tung also held government roles, including Minister of State for Finance and Deputy Speaker of Parliament. Cabinet members have paid tribute to Mr. Tung, including Prime Minister Lawrence Wong, who praised his dedication and integrity. Across the causeway, drug screening of more than 2,800 Malaysia Airlines cabin crew begins today, after testing was completed for all of the airline's operationally active pilots. Malaysia Aviation Group says all pilots tested negative. Drug testing of pilots and cabin crew for MAS sister airline Firefly is also ongoing. The screening program was introduced after a Malaysia Airlines pilot was detained in Indonesia on suspicion of drug trafficking. And finally, Irish police warned that reckless driving is being carried out for social media likes after a crash killed 5 teenagers near Dublin. Police say the teenage boys were travelling on the wrong side of a motorway when their car collided head-on with another vehicle. The other car was carrying 3 women and a boy. All were hospitalised with serious injuries. Police say it was the second wrong-way head-on crash in Ireland this month.
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3: All right, we've still got the SLE towards the BKE, an accident after Yishun, avoid lane 3. That's about it for now. Just stay within the speed limit, please. Have everyone buckled up. Be safe as you drive today. We're heading back to 1978.
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3: So we're throwing back to 1978, and it's a song by an R&B duo, Peaches and Herb. The single reached number 5 in the US Hot 100. It was number 4 on the R&B charts. It reached number 2 for 4 weeks on the Billboard Disco charts as well. The song spent a total of 22 weeks on American charts. And it was kind of like a return song because Peaches and Herb had not had a hit for 7 years. And this was their sort of rebirth, I guess. And this time, there was a new Peaches. Her name was Linda Green. Here they are from 1978, Peaches and Herb, and Shake Your Groove Thing.

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1: 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How Singaporean are you?
2: All this week, yes. It is about Singapore's wildlife.
1: All right.
2: They are both greater and lesser. The former was thought to be extinct before resighting on Pulau Ubin. Ooh. And the latter is the smallest hoofed mammal in the world. They have an adorable mouse-like face. But watch out for their fangs. Which local animal am I talking about?
1: Yeah, they've had, that animal's got a bite and a half.
2: I didn't know that.
1: Yeah,
2: you know.
1: They got a bite and a half.
2: Wow. Yeah. I mean, they look so cute.
1: They look very cute. And they generally stay away. They generally stay away from humans anyway. So not so bad. Not so bad. If you know what we're talking about, send us your answer by WhatsApp. 8855-0913.
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2: Partly cloudy and temperatures are hitting a high of 34.
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1: The ECP towards the city, a vehicle broken down after the KPE TPE. SLE towards the BKE, an accident after Yishun. And on Jurong Town Hall Road towards West Coast, roadworks after Jurong East Central. Avoid lanes 2, 3 and 4. 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

0: Counting crows. I almost got that one right. 6:50. Suddenly everything got jammed. We are playing How Singaporean Are You? A great prize to give away.
1: Yes, indeed. So the question for today has to do all this week, all right? The wildlife in Singapore. And today's question, they're both greater and lesser, the former thought to be extinct before being spotted again on Pulau Ubin, and the latter is the smallest hoofed mammal in the world. They have an adorable mouse-like face, but watch out for their fangs. Now, guesses coming in. Majority of you have got the answer, all right? And then one of them actually puts the wisest of animals. That's also another clue, because that's what I remember about this particular creature in all like my storybooks I used to read growing up. Some of you mentioned the otter. Unfortunately, not hooved, and not the smallest hooved animal. Someone has mentioned, I do believe, the wild boar, I think. So very good guesses, but let's find out who is our winner.
0: Good morning. Hello, I speak to Andrew, please?
1: Hey.
2: Oh, FC, Lavinia, good morning to you.
1: Oh, wow. Good morning, Andrew.
0: You are full of the joys of spring, I've got to say. Well, Andrew, I tell you what, are you on your way to work?
2: No, I'm sending my kid to school.
0: All righty. We're going to make the trip a little better for you.
1: Yes.
0: We've got a great prize. You've just got to prove how Singaporean you are.
1: Yes, indeed. So they're both greater and lesser. The former was thought to be extinct before re-sighting on Pulau Ubin, and the latter is the smallest hooved mammal in the world. They have an adorable mouse-like face, but watch out for their fangs. Which local animal am I talking about?
2: I think it's a Javan mouse deer.
1: Yay! The mouse deer! Absolutely correct!
0: Good job. Got yourself $150 worth of vouchers from Audio House.
1: Congratulations.
2: Thank you.
0: You have a great day, mate.
2: Hey, thanks a lot, FD. Thanks, Lavinia.
0: Thank you for listening to 1FM.
1: So yes, there are both the greater and the lesser mouse deer here in Singapore. So the greater one was actually thought to be extinct for many, many years until one was sighted on Pulau Ubin.
0: Oh, wow.
1: And both of them, really cute mouse-like face. They're actually very tiny.
0: Yeah.
1: I didn't know that they actually have fangs.
0: Wow. Yeah, they do.
1: So, of course, I know my mouse deer from all those like folk tales that I used to read in primary school, where the mouse deer was always the smartest, you know, most cunning little creature in the forest. He was able to, you know, escape from being eaten by the tiger, the lion, he was just so clever, right?
0: He was very clever,
1: So so the mouse deer is actually part of our ecosystem.
0: So
1: it is wildlife here in Singapore. And you can find the lesser mouse deer at Bukit Timah and Central Catchment Nature Reserves. And I do believe one of our listeners, Jeremy, actually sent in a photo of a mouse deer that he took a photo of while, I guess, on his hike.
0: Remember, if you are going hiking, the important thing is you don't feed these animals. Yeah, they are meant to be in the forest. They're meant to find their own food, not for you to go and feed. Take pictures by all means, but don't feed them.
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1: Clemente Avenue 2 towards Commonwealth Avenue West, an accident after Clemente Avenue 5, avoid lane 1. ECP towards the city, a vehicle broken down after the KPE TPE. Jurong Town Hall Road, this is towards West Coast, roadworks after Jurong East Central, avoid lanes 2, 3 and 4. Please stay within the speed limit, have everyone buckled up, be safe as you drive today.
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3: These are your news headlines. I'm Joshua Vong. Loosen nightlife rules trialled for Boat Quay and Clarke Quay will be formalised from today. The measures include extending liquor trading hours and a weekend car-free zone at Circular Road. The year-long pilot had seen encouraging results and strong business interests, including more than 90 applications to extend liquor trading hours. The car-free zone at Circular Road will return in late October for Halloween, the first time since the COVID-19 pandemic. The government says the measures will boost Singapore's nightlife and tourism offerings while supporting businesses and jobs. Singapore stocks ended higher on Monday, with the Straits Times Index gaining 0.4% to 5,768 points. Keppel led the blue-chip gainers, rising 3% to $11.51. Wilmar International was the biggest decliner, falling 2.1% to $3.67. Among the three local banks, DBS rose 1.8% to $76.88. OCBC fell 0.8% to $31.55, while UOB dropped 1.6% to $41.13. Across the broader market, gainers outnumbered losers 343 to 255. A Trust Bank survey has found that young Singaporeans are starting to invest earlier. The survey of more than 1,000 Singapore residents aged 18 to 40 found just over half are actively investing. Among investors aged 18 to 24, 3 in 4 made their first investment by the age of 20, compared with around 1 in 4 among older investors. It also found that 81% of young investors put at least 5% of their allowance or income into investments, even though around 40% have less than $5,000 in liquid savings. The survey was conducted between May and June of this year. Moving to world news, US President Donald Trump has threatened military action against Oman if it interferes with Washington's efforts to reach a deal with Iran over the Strait of Hormuz. Mr. Trump also called on Iran to surrender and said he was in no hurry to reach an agreement as talks remain stalled. Iran, meanwhile, has warned it could adopt a more offensive strategy in the strait if diplomacy fails. Tehran says it has reached an agreement with Oman on arrangements for shipping through the strait. Oman has not publicly responded to Mr. Trump's latest threat. And finally, Yemen's Iran-aligned Houthis say they have launched a missile attack on a Saudi military ship and four escort vessels in the Red Sea. The group says the vessels were targeted near the Yemeni port of Mocha, close to the Bab el-Mandab Strait, a key international shipping route. Saudi authorities have not confirmed the attack or reported any casualties or damage. Meanwhile, the Houthis have declared a naval blockade against Saudi Arabia in the Red Sea, accusing Riyadh of maintaining a siege on Yemen. Saudi Arabia has denied the allegation.
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3: We start in football, where FIFA's chief operating officer, Kevin Lamore, has been sacked less than 3 weeks after strongly criticising President Gianni Infantino. Lamore attacked Infantino's abandoned plan to sell 21% of a new FIFA commercial company to private investors, calling it the project of one person. FIFA has officially said the two sides had agreed to part ways. Lamore's departure comes as Infantino faces growing opposition ahead of his bid for a fourth term next March. Meanwhile, the Scottish Football Association has become the latest federation to withdraw support for Infantino's re-election. Scotland joins England, Ireland and Wales, while UEFA, the AFC and CONCACAF have also criticised the plan. Infantino is seeking another term at next year's FIFA Congress. Elsewhere in football, Spain midfielder Rodri has arrived in Barcelona to complete a move from Manchester City worth around £65 million. The 30-year-old is set to sign a four-year contract with the Spanish champions and says playing for Barcelona is a dream. The 2024 Ballon d'Or winner leaves City after 298 appearances and 12 major trophies, including four Premier League titles and the Champions League. Rodri also helped Spain win this summer's World Cup and was named player of the tournament. And finally, LIV Golf has cancelled next week's team championship in Michigan as it prepares for new investment and the end of funding from Saudi Arabia's Public Investment Fund. The PIF has invested more than $5 billion in LIV since 2022, but will cut funding after this season. The season will now finish this week in Indianapolis. And that's your sports update. I'm Joshua Vaughn.
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1: Hey, hey, it's the Morning Drive. The Flying Dutchman and Lavinia with you. Good morning.
7: Yes, good morning to you. Happy, happy Tuesday.
1: Hope you're having a good start to the day. Yesterday, we ran a poll on our Instagram, and it went like this. Going back to work after the weekend feels like restarting an old car or rising from the dead.
7: Please. Oh, actually... Matthew, one of our listeners, was saying that we should play like Michael Jackson's Thriller when we resume the
1: when we reveal the results.
7: Should I pull it out? Thriller.
1: Anyway, so going back to work after the weekend feels like restarting an old car or rising from the dead. Rising from the dead got 67%.
7: Really? 67%? See, everyone just, yep, I totally understand because that is what I picked as well.
1: Ain't that the truth? So today's poll.
7: Okay.
1: Your life motto.
7: Yeah.
1: Two options. One, stay one step ahead. Two, stay one step ahead of unnecessary drama.
7: Oh!
1: So are you going to stay one step ahead or are you going to stay one step ahead of unnecessary drama? That's our poll for today. Go to our Instagram, get involved in it.

0: It's a wild world.
1: So they say.
2: Alrighty. Oh, this just in. Okay. Oh, where's my thing? Alamak. Sorry. 1 second.
1: Don't you hate it when your computer runs like that? You can't find it.
2: Forgive me, but yes, it likes to do that at the most worst moments.
1: Inconvenient.
2: Okay,
1: times, yes.
2: So this is trending right now in China. Okay, it is a film so bad that it's actually generating cinema goers to go and catch it. Would you? Would you do the same?
1: If if 10 people tell me a movie is bad, I'm not paying the money to go watch the movie, especially at the price of tickets in Singapore.
2: So this movie is called New Lai, which means The Arrival of the Ox, okay? It has been criticized by, the media and, critics as being a very disjointed plot. Everything is wrong about it. The animation is terrible, the voicing and all that. Yeah. It's by a mother and son team, okay? They even have gone on to voice the characters in it. I'll just show it to you, okay? It is so bad, and the reason why everyone is flocking to see it is because it is so bad, that so much so they've actually generated so many memes. There's all kinds of jokes about it. I want you to see just how bad the animation is. I mean, when you watch it, you're like, what? This is what I'm paying for. Look at it. Look at that animation. Go and search for it online, guys.
1: Oh my god, that's like kindergarten stuff.
2: Or yeah, The Arrival of Ox.
1: Oh,
2: I mean,
1: terrible.
2: That kind of animation would scare kids, don't you think?
1: That kind of, no, yeah, yeah.
2: Right?
1: I would go watch that movie if it was free.
2: Oh, okay, so you watch it for free, but in China, everyone is paying to watch it because it is so bad. Guys, really?
1: What does that say?
2: We have so much money.
1: What does that say about the Chinese people?
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1: Well, let's take a look at it. I don't think that much has changed. Yeah, a couple of areas. AYE towards the MCE, a vehicle broken down after Keppel Road. AYE towards the MCE, a vehicle broken down after Jurong Town Hall Road as well. Clementi Avenue 2 towards Commonwealth Avenue West, an accident after Clementi Avenue 5. Avoid Lane 1. Jurong Town Hall Road towards West Coast, roadworks after Jurong East Central. Avoid Lanes 2, 3 and 4. Please stay within the speed limit. Have everyone buckled up. Be safe as you drive today.
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0: Tasman Archer there. Nice stuff. Sleeping Satellite. It's 7:21.
1: Heads up headlines! Ooh, quite a lot to share with you.
0: Okay.
1: This is coming from VN Express. Okay, it's a Vietnamese paper.
0: Okay.
1: World's largest battery electric aircraft completes 27-minute test flight. Guess for how much?
0: How much?
1: $5.
0: What?
1: Yeah, I think that's, and in terms of like the cost of the energy consumed.
0: Consumed, okay.
1: To fly that plane for 27 minutes, okay? So this is excluding like, you know, other operating costs like, you know, the pilot's fee and stuff like
0: that.
1: So I went to do a quick Google check in terms of fuel, okay? So fuel breakdown for the same duration of flight, 27 minutes. If it's a small single engine plane, it's about $16 to $18. Twin engine turboprop, $240 to $250 for the same time. And a commercial narrow body airliner like a Boeing 737, that's $1,600 to $1,650. For the same 27 minutes. I don't really it's called the X1. Yeah, it looks like it can hurl a good amount of people.
0: Yeah.
1: But I don't really have the details on how many people it carried besides, I guess, the pilot. I know the pilot was definitely there.
0: You probably had a pilot, co-pilot, and an engineer.
1: Right. So yeah. I don't really know how many people were carried, but just on that specs alone of a 27 test flight,
0: $5.
1: Incredible, right?
0: That is crazy.
1: Right?
0: That's crazy.

0: according to like fuel combustion engine air flights, airplanes. That is very interesting news. In China itself, okay, also from VN Express, guess what is the food of the moment?
1: Food of the moment.
0: We know the film of the moment, Niu Lai.
1: Yeah. Snakes?
0: No, burgers. Burgers are the food of the moment in China because as you know, living costs go up, uncertainty with employment and paychecks, they're looking for something that has good value, that is, you know, on the go, and they can just, you know, take it and eat. So burgers have become the choice food of the nation, apparently.
1: Do you eat your burgers with chili sauce?
0: The garlic chili one in Singapore, yes.
1: Okay, do you eat your fried chicken fast food with chili sauce?
0: Only the garlic chili from,
1: okay, because I don't.
0: You eat it by itself?
1: Or yeah, by itself, ketchup? Because you know, that's how you get the actual flavor of the...
0: No, understood. Understood. Yeah, I don't really like chili sauce, but I like the garlic chili sauce.
1: Oh,
0: yeah.
1: Got it. Okay.
0: So there are now a lot of local burger chains that want to set up in order to meet this sort of boom.
1: Yeah.
0: Like Hai Di Lao, we know them for hot pot.
1: Yeah.
0: In China, they're going to set up a burger chain called Fresh Burger.
1: What?
0: Yeah. So when you travel to China next time, that might be something you want to check
1: out. Come on, guys, do it here in Singapore. Let's go.
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4: These are your news headlines. I'm Joshua Vong. Loosen nightlife rules trialled for Boat Quay and Clarke Quay will be formalised from today. The measures include extending liquor trading hours and a weekend car-free zone at Circular Road. The year-long pilot had seen encouraging results and strong business interests, including more than 90 applications to extend liquor trading hours. The car-free zone at Circular Road will return in late October for Halloween, the first time since the COVID-19 pandemic. The government says the measures will boost Singapore's nightlife and tourism offerings while supporting businesses and jobs. Singapore stocks ended higher on Monday, with the Straits Times Index gaining 0.4% to 5,768 points. Keppel led the blue-chip gainers, rising 3% to $11.51. Wilmar International was the biggest decliner, falling 2.1% to $3.67. Among the three local banks, DBS rose 1.8% to $76.88. OCBC fell 0.8% to $31.55, while UOB dropped 1.6% to $41.13. Across the broader market, gainers outnumbered losers 343 to 255. A Trust Bank survey has found that young Singaporeans are starting to invest earlier. The survey of more than 1,000 Singapore residents aged 18 to 40 found just over half are actively investing. Among investors aged 18 to 24, 3 in 4 made their first investment by the age of 20, compared with around 1 in 4 among older investors. It also found that 81% of young investors put at least 5% of their allowance or income into investments, even though around 40% have less than $5,000 in liquid savings. The survey was conducted between May and June of this year. Moving to world news, US President Donald Trump has threatened military action against Oman if it interferes with Washington's efforts to reach a deal with Iran over the Strait of Hormuz. Mr. Trump also called on Iran to surrender and said he was in no hurry to reach an agreement as talks remain stalled. Iran, meanwhile, has warned it could adopt a more offensive strategy in the strait if diplomacy fails. Tehran says it has reached an agreement with Oman on arrangements for shipping through the strait. Oman has not publicly responded to Mr. Trump's latest threat. And finally, Yemen's Iran-aligned Houthis say they have launched a missile attack on a Saudi military ship and four escort vessels in the Red Sea. The group says the vessels were targeted near the Yemeni port of Mocha, close to the Bab el-Mandab Strait, a key international shipping route. Saudi authorities have not confirmed the attack or reported any casualties or damage. Meanwhile, the Houthis have declared a naval blockade against Saudi Arabia in the Red Sea, accusing Riyadh of maintaining a siege on Yemen. Saudi Arabia has denied the allegation.
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5: Alrighty, traffic has built up on the expressways, that much we do know. There are a few areas to look out for. The SLE towards the BKE, a vehicle broken down at Lentor Avenue entrance. AYE towards the MCE, a vehicle broken down after Keppel Road. Clemente Avenue 2 towards Commonwealth Avenue West, an accident after Clemente Avenue 5, avoid Lane 1, and Jurong Town Hall Road towards West Coast. We have roadworks after Jurong East Central, avoid Lanes 2, 3 and 4. Stay within the speed limit, please. Have everyone buckled up. Be safe as you drive today.
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5: It's 1971 and singer-songwriter Carole King has an album out called Tapestry, and a great song comes off the album. There are other notable versions of this song. I guess the best one would be James Taylor. Joni Mitchell did it as well. But if you want to hear the original, this is it. This is from the Tapestry album out in 1971. It's Carole King, and You've Got a Friend.
8: When

0: they have in common?
1: That's the big question, Labby.
2: The prize!
1: Yes.
2: This is quite the prize, okay? 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These are worth over $420.
1: Ooh, that's a big
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1: Yes,
2: the Singapore Tennis Open is returning to the OCBC Arena at the Kallang from the 21st to the 27th of September. 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
1: There you go. Three things, what do they have in common?
2: Goal!
1: Exercise bands.
2: Passes.
1: Your hamstrings and your budget.
2: Okay, they don't have gold in common.
1: No.
2: Or passes.
1: No.
2: Tennis.
1: No. Where you get tennis from? Okay.
2: I was going to say things I wish were bigger because of the budget part, but then right. I don't want my hamstrings to be bigger.
1: No, you don't. I mean, you got a problem.
2: Yeah, that's just not a good idea. Then you look like a Botero sculpture.
1: Yes, you do. Very true.
2: I don't know.
1: Okay, so exercise bands, your hamstrings, and your budget. What do they have in common? If you know the answer, WhatsApp it through 888-550-913.
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5: 1FM weather.
6: Partly cloudy and temperatures are hitting a high of 34.
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1: We've got the usual delays across the expressways, that's for sure. Then on the AYE towards the MCE, a vehicle broken down. This is after Keppel Road. Jurong Town Hall Road towards West Coast. Roadworks after Jurong East Central. Congestion is to Boon Lay Way. Avoid lanes 2, 3 and 4. I would suggest you kind of just avoid the area if you can. Drive around it. Stay within the speed limit, please. Have everyone buckled up. Be safe as you drive today.
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0: That's Hathaway and What Is Love for 751. You know, it's nice he had a way. Otherwise, he would have been stuck.
1: What? Oh, my goodness. That is such a card. You cornball. Go away from me.
0: I thought it was funny.
1: It's
0: you
1: good,
0: guys
1: it's good,
0: don't
1: it's good.
0: Okay, fine, appreciate it's good. Adult humor. That's
1: it's good.
0: Your problem.
1: Okay, it's good.
0: All right. We are playing What Do They Have in Common for a fantastic prize.
1: Ooh.
0: Three things. Exercise bands, your hamstrings, and your budget. What do they have in common?
1: Oh, we have Andy Tay saying things you can secure with duct tape. Lovey's monthly consideration. Thank you. Thank you. Duct tape is life. We also have someone who said, JL says, tight la.
0: Okay, I get that.
1: That's pretty good.
0: I get that, yeah.
1: And my goodness, you guys, so many more honorary creative mentions. We have Roosbay saying, when they are weak, they force you into hibernation.
0: Mm.
1: All are things you need to forget when you're on a hot date.
0: okay.
1: Oh, and now, Daniel, they are all in common as they are things you would never think of until they hurt. For the exercise band, you think it's easy and then you do it and then you feel dead. And for the hamstring, you think you are a superhero. You sprint for the bus once and then suddenly you're 80 years old for the next month. For budget, you ignore it. You live your best life. Then open your bank account, your bank app at 2 a.m. Like, who approve of this $8 coffee subscription? Thinking, since when did I spend this? Did I get robbed? Ha! Andy Yo says, all will shrink as time goes. All will catch you in the middle. All will make you stuck halfway. Are you so sad? All are things you should shower more love and care and not wait until it's gone with regret. And to kick it off, he literally says, all are what you need to kick off your day from waking up.
0: Wow.
1: Yeah. Hisk, all are things to keep away from children, especially the hamstring. Wow. What's going on
0: What's
1: with
0: that
1: you,
0: one?
1: You and your kids?
0: Yeah.
1: Right?
0: Your kids play with your hamstring?
1: Hilarious stuff, guys.
0: Well done. But let's see if we can find a winner.
2: Yes.
0: Hi, this is the Flying Dutchman and Lavinia from 1FM.
1: Good morning.
2: Good morning.
0: Good morning.
1: Alrighty.
0: What are you up to right now?
2: Driving.
0: Oh, okay. Oh. We'll make this as quick as possible so we don't distract you too much.
1: Yes.
0: We've got a great prize for you. You've just got to tell us what these three things have in common.
1: Okay.
0: Exercise bands, your hamstrings, and your budget.
2: They can all be stretched.
0: Well done.
1: Woo! Absolutely correct.
0: You stretch an exercise band, you stretch your hamstrings, and you can stretch your budget. Congratulations, Anaya. You've got gold category day one and day two passes to the Singapore Tennis Open presented by BNP Paribas.
1: Woo!
2: Thank you.
0: You have a great day, yeah? 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
1: The PIE towards Changi, a vehicle broken down after Eng Neo Avenue. TPE towards the SLE, a vehicle broken down after the KPE. Avoid lane 3. TPE towards the SLE, an accident at the CTE City exit as well. Lorong Chuan towards Upper Serangoon, an accident after the CTE. Avoid lane 2. What else is there? Jurong Town Hall Road towards West Coast Roadworks after Jurong East Central. Congestion is to Boonlay Way. Avoid lanes 2, 3 and 4. Avoid the area would be a better thing to do if you can find a way around it. Stay within the speed limit, please. Have everyone buckled up. Be safe as you drive today.
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3: These are your news headlines. I'm Joshua Vong. Business confidence in Singapore improved slightly in the second quarter of this year as concerns over rising costs eased. The Singapore Business Federation's Business Sentiment Index rose 2 points to 53.3 between April and June. The SBF says the improvement was supported by resilient domestic growth, AI investment, and less severe fallout from the conflict in the Middle East. Cost expectations also eased, falling over 4 points to 71.2. The survey of more than 500 businesses found finance, health, and social services to be among the most upbeat sectors. However, retail trade, education, and wholesale trade companies were the least optimistic. Prime Minister Lawrence Wong will deliver his 2026 National Day rally speech this Sunday from 6:45 p.m. at ITE's Ang Mo Kio campus. He will first speak in Malay, followed by Mandarin, before delivering his English speech at 8 p.m. The annual address focuses on Singapore's progress and future challenges. This year, PM Wong is also expected to outline plans to help parents with the cost of raising children. The speech will be broadcast on local TV and radio and streamed live online, including on ST's website and YouTube page. Moving to world news, US envoy and son-in-law of President Donald Trump, Jared Kushner, has left Jerusalem without a breakthrough after 2 days of talks aimed at reviving Washington's plan to end the Gaza war. Mr. Kushner met Israeli Prime Minister Benjamin Netanyahu after holding talks with Hamas political leader Khalil al-Ahya in Egypt. Israel says it will not withdraw troops until Hamas is fully disarmed and Gaza demilitarized. Hamas says Israel must first halt attacks and withdraw its forces. Both sides have agreed to continue discussions. Meanwhile, Mr. Kushner says progress towards disarming Hamas could begin within 30 days. He says the process could start with weapons being handed over and decommissioned, while tunnels would begin to be filled in. An Israeli official says an American general would oversee the process, with every weapon collected made unusable. Israel says there will be no troop withdrawal or reconstruction in Gaza until Hamas is fully disarmed across the country. Hamas has pledged to hand over its weapons to a new Palestinian governing body under the US-backed peace plan. Wall Street's three main indexes have closed lower as investors await earnings from major retailers for signs on the strength of U.S. consumer spending. The Dow fell 0.5%, while the S&P 500 also lost 0.5%.